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Tracks FM's morning show, hanging out with me, Double D. Hello, hi. Good morning, folks. 15 minutes past 8 o'clock on a Friday's edition of the show. The weekend is the weekend indeed. Well, I'm going to try. I like I mentioned earlier, for those of you who didn't know, there's something actually happening in China. The ASEAN China Youth Host Camp 2026. It's an prominent annual initiative designed to foster media exchanges, cultural understanding and digital storytelling between young leaders, anchors and students from China and ASEAN member states. So our very own Mira from Radio Music is there alongside JC from IFM. They're representing Malaysia and of course RTM. They're there. I'm going to keep my fingers crossed. I did a test run much earlier in the week. I managed to get hold of her and I want to see if I get to speak to her live and see what updates she's got for us. It'll be nice to have a chat with Mira from Radio Music. I'm going to give it a shot, all right? Let's go. Top loader. Goodbye.

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1: This is Trax FM's Morning Show. You're hanging out with me, Double D. And as I promised you much earlier, guess who I managed to get on the phone? All the way from Nanning, China, the one and only representing us, Malaysia, from Radio Music, Mira Khan. Good morning.
2: Hi, hello, good morning. Wow, that's a lot of energy from you.
1: Mira, how have you been so far?
2: Okay, so far I have been very good. It has been very good experience. And for your information, right, I just joined the 23rd China ASEAN Expo, or we call it Car Expo.
1: What is that all about? When did this happen?
2: So we went to the Car Expo yesterday. Yeah, so the Car Expo is actually an international economic and trade event. And we also have a lot of Malaysians who actually joined together with us.
1: Wow. Did you see anything fascinating out of this world? New inventions, state-of-the-art technology?
2: Oh, yes, I did. But before we go to that, I would just like to mention that yesterday, it actually felt like home. Because there was Musang King durian ice cream here.
1: Why am I not surprised the fact that you discovered durian and you felt straight at home, man?
2: Yeah, because, you know, for example, Musang King durian ice cream, and then there was choco rice. It was, there was actually a lot of other Malaysian products being introduced to visitors here in China.
1: Wow, wow. But you're still in Nanning, right? You're still in Nanning, China, right?
2: Yeah. I'm still in Nanning, but just a few hours, I will be taking the high-speed rail to Beijing.
1: Wow. So what is on today's agenda, Mira?
2: If you ask me, today we don't actually have anything because from Nanning to Beijing, it's going to take 10 hours even on a high-speed rail.
1: That's like half the day gone. Oh my goodness, you get to experience the high-speed train. So, how has the makan-makan been so far from the time you reached there for this ASEAN camp?
2: Okay, so for the makan-makan, actually, a lot of it... okay, this is actually a surprise for me because I was expecting that the food are actually going to be bland. But in Nanning, the food are actually very spicy, and the fusion is spicy, sour, and also sweet.
1: Oh, wow.
2: And you know what's the specialty of Nanning here, the food? It's called, I forgot what it's called in China, but it's actually pickled fruits.
1: Pickled fruit? Jeruk lah.
2: Jeruk, yeah.
1: But anyway, let's not talk about food, lah, but the experience of the whole camp itself, Mira, how has that been, and the experience, you rubbing shoulders with people from different parts of the ASEAN region itself for this camp?
2: Okay, so far I think it has been a very interesting experience. And the fact that we ASEAN is actually not very much different. In Nanning, for example, the weather is actually very, very hot right now. So it's similar with Malaysia. And we were talking with the Thailand people, Vietnam people, and they were like, yeah, obviously it's going to be hot because we ASEAN, we have always experienced hot weather, right? It's our everyday thing. So here, if we say it's hot, it's definitely hot.
1: Okay, so the 10-hour high-speed train ride to Beijing. Why are you headed to Beijing?
2: All right, so we're heading to Beijing because first they would like us to experience the high-speed rail. And then once we have reached there, we will be going to the one of the media group. Okay, mm-hmm. So we will visit the China Daily. And then we also will be visiting one of the biggest media university in China, which is called Communication University of China. So this university, right, it's known as the cradle of radio and television and also media talents in China. So it's a top institution in the field of media.
1: Lovely. You know, you're such a lucky girl alongside JC from IFM to experience all of this. You have fun then, Mira. We wish you all the best. And maybe perhaps later on when you're on the train, a 10-hour train ride, Maybe you could send a voice note to us to share your experience.
2: Yeah. I think so too, because we are going to be crossing 4 different provinces before we actually reach Beijing. And Didi, I just would like to add that it has been lovely to have JC here, because he has been very, very helpful, because he has been my translator all the way.
1: Why am I not surprised? And then before I let you go, have you been doing a lot of shopping?
2: No, unfortunately, no, because I don't know what to shop, but I did buy some food so that maybe you guys can try.
1: All right, yes.
2: I'll give some to you also.
1: Please do so, Mira. And, you know, we wish you all the best. Be safe. And please do check in back with us later in the when you're on the train, la. All righty?
2: Okay, all right. Thank you so much, Didi.
1: And you have a safe trip on board that high-speed train, 10 hours from Nanning to Beijing. All right, Mira?
2: All right. Thank you so much. And have a good day too, Didi.
1: You too. Bye.
2: Bye-bye.
1: There was Mira Khan live from Nanning, China. She is headed to Beijing on that high-speed rail. You have fun, girl. Back to the music. Simply Red, Fairground. Good morning, Malaysia. It's a

past 8 in just 10 seconds. How are we doing today now? Most people over the weekend, they want to have family time. Spend all the time possible with your family, their kids, your aunties, uncle, host a barbecue. But it's always, like I always say, most people choose weekends to go watch a movie because that's the only time of the week. They get to drag the whole family out to a movie cinema and enjoy a movie, something that they've been wanting to watch for a very long time, and then they couldn't find time. So, and then I'm sure this has happened to all of us. You're not going to lie. Especially when watching a Marvel movie or like Avatar, okay, or Tamil movie, Hindi movie. These are like 3-hour long movies, okay, Lord of the Rings. And then some of us, even 2 hours and 15 or 20 minutes, we've got this problem. I think you know where I'm headed, right? The problem is when you have your popcorn and your soda, especially if it's a long movie, you're going to buy the larger cup, and then we have to run to the toilet. And then, oh man, if I go to the toilet, what's going to happen? I'm going to miss the best part. I'm going to lose the plot. Well, ladies and gentlemen, I need to share this with you. I stumbled upon this. It's a very short article here, but I'm yet to click the link and find out all about it. So, just so you're aware, there is an app called Run Pee. You heard me right? Run Pee, R-U-N-P-E-E. That tells you the best time to leave your seat at the movie theater and head to the toilet or the washroom without missing any important part of the movie itself. It's like, yo, this is mind-blasting, yeah? Well, apparently this app syncs with the movie itself and then it counts down to a suitable time for you to leave your seat and head to the washroom. So what it does is, it'll monitor. So the moment the movie starts, you click. I'm assuming, I haven't checked this out for myself, okay? You click on it, it starts, okay, movie starts. And then, when it's safe to go, your phone vibrates. It tells you it's safe for you to leave. And then it tells you what you missed when you return to your seat. Of course, if you're using this app, if you're planning on downloading this app, don't turn your phone on in the cinema when you get back to your seat to see what you've missed. As you walk back to the cinema, it should say that, okay, this is what you've missed. But I think this is really cool. Movies are either getting too short or longer. To me, it's getting longer. Especially all these huge franchises, right? Even Batman, Pula, Spider-Man, Brand New Day was long. Now we've got movies coming up end of the year. Huh, Doomsday. What are we going to do about that one? So I think it's the right time for you to download the app. What's it called again? It's R-U-N-P-E-E. Run P. Justin Timberlake, Can't Stop the Feeling. Yeah, if you gotta go, you gotta go.

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Want to send a special dedication or just drop a shout out? 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

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Hanging out with me, Double D. Hello, hi, good morning. Shaka Khan, ain't nobody. Well, I know we got the news at 9 coming up, but how do you actually blow some steam? How do you, like, de-stress yourself? Sometimes you just need to scream at the top of our lungs at the moon or the mountain or something just to get it out of the system, right? Well, apparently, I need to share this one with you as well because I know it's a Friday. You're probably going to celebrate and scream like, yes, I'm done with the work week. Apparently, San Francisco has discovered the healing power of screaming at a body of water. Now, more than 100 people gathered at the Ocean Beach on last Saturday, for a group guttural scream at the sea. Because apparently everyone had something to get off their chest, and the organizer cited rant, AI, anger, and general misery of modern life as a reason of screaming at the Pacific Ocean. So, there's even a screaming contest judged on volume, length, and style. So if you want to get it out,

of your system, you can just scream at a body of water. Don't go and order one ice kosong and scream at the glass, okay? Then you'll be kicked out of the restaurant for no reason. Pergi sungai, sungai also maybe not. Just gotta go to the ocean lah, when you're alone. Because if you start screaming that loud, people will just come and rescue you and say, hey, what's going on? Are you okay? Up next, news at 9.

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0: Good morning and salam Malaysia Madani. Ilham Ifan with the main news at 9 a.m. Here are the headlines. IPTA students to receive 500 ringgit domestic flight assistance. And Malaysia offers Indonesia assistance to tackle forest fires. The news in full. New public higher education IPTA students have welcomed the government's one-off 500 ringgit domestic flight ticket assistance, saying it will ease the financial burden on them and their parents. Prime Minister Dato Sri Anwar Ibrahim said the assistance for the September and October intakes will benefit 7,095 students travelling between Peninsula Malaysia, Sabah, Sarawak and Labuan. High airfares had raised concerns about the financial burden, especially as students also face initial costs for accommodation, daily necessities and learning equipment. Meanwhile, the Prime Minister's Office PMO has lodged a police report over a fake letter alleging cabinet approval for a private finance initiative PFI project to widen the Plus Highway. The PMO said the letter, dated July 17, 2026, which carried the name and purported signature of Prime Minister Dato Sri Anwar Ibrahim, is fake. It said Dato Sri Anwar had never issued or signed the letter and denied any involvement in the document or the alleged approval. The PMO also advised the public not to be fooled by, distribute or share the fake document, as legal action will be taken against those involved. In other news, Malaysia has officially offered assistance to Indonesia in tackling forest fires, including a Bombardier CL-415MP aircraft previously deployed to help its neighbour combat similar fires. Deputy Prime Minister Dato Sri Dr. Ahmad Zaid Hamidi said the assistance would also include 3 helicopters and 52 officers and personnel from the National Disaster Management Agency NADMA, Malaysian Maritime Enforcement Agency and Royal Malaysian Air Force. This was conveyed to Indonesian Vice President Gibran Rakabuming Raka during a meeting held in conjunction with his 4-day working visit to the country, which began yesterday.
1: Dari pusat ini kami tidak berhasrat untuk campur dalam hal ehwal Indonesia, tetapi kami berhasrat untuk membantu supaya masalah derbu yang datang ke Sarawak khususnya itu dapat diselesaikan dengan segera. 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
0: He explained that Indonesia has also agreed to allow the use of airspace in the Kalimantan border area for Malaysia to conduct cloud seeding operations. Dato Sri Dr. Ahmad Zaid also said, Malaysia and Indonesia are seeking closer cooperation in rural development through the sharing of experiences and best practices to improve the well-being of communities in both countries. He, who is also Minister of Rural and Regional Development, said, both countries have their own experiences and approaches to rural development that could be shared and adopted. He said Malaysia could also learn from Indonesia's approach to developing disadvantaged regions. The cooperation covers village management, digitalization through smart villages, and rural entrepreneurship and village enterprise development.
1: InsyaAllah, mungkin ini akan sama-sama kita berkongsi, mempelajari sesuatu yang baik demi kepentingan dan kesejahteraan penduduk-penduduk di pedesaan.
0: Every little of subsidized diesel and petrol allocated to fishing communities must reach those who are eligible. Deputy Domestic Trade and Cost of Living Minister Dato' Dr. Fuzia Saleh said the subsidy is important in helping fishermen obtain fuel for their livelihoods. She said area fishermen's associations not only manage fuel sales, but also serve as an important link between fishermen and the government to ensure assistance reaches those who are eligible. Meanwhile, Malaysia is seeking to deepen practical cooperation and strengthen people-to-people ties with New Zealand, as the two countries prepare to mark 70 years of diplomatic relations in 2027. Malaysian High Commissioner to New Zealand Abu Bakar Mama said, their enduring friendship and long-standing ties provide a strong foundation for further advancing the strategic partnership established in 2023. He also highlighted the Malaysian community and students in New Zealand as an important bridge between the two countries. 22 cooperatives in Perak received 1.134 million ringgit in grants this year to strengthen and expand their business activities as well as explore new markets for the benefit of their members. Perak Menteri Besar Dato' Sri Sarani Muhammad said, cooperatives should see the assistance as a catalyst to move forward, while management teams must identify target markets, manage costs effectively, build business networks, and strengthen long-term capabilities. He said the state government had also allocated 350,000 ringgit under the Perak Cooperative Grant for 2026 to help cooperatives scale up their operations. Still ahead, UN calls for protection of children schools in Lebanon. Welcome back. The United Nations has called for children and schools to be protected in Lebanon, where nearly 100,000 children have been unable to return to school as a new school year begins. UN spokesperson Stephane Dujarric said, damage, destruction, insecurity and displacement were disrupting education.
2: Nearly 100,000 children have been unable to return to school because of damage, because of destruction, because of insecurity and displacement. That's what national authorities are telling us. Damage to education facilities has been significant since the escalation began on March 2nd.
0: Lebanese authorities reported 37 schools completely destroyed and 101 severely damaged, while around 20% of school-aged children were displaced during the escalation. Dujarric said, children must be able to return to school safely and without fear. Separately, the United Nations General Assembly has voted to allow Palestinian President Mahmoud Abbas to address next week's annual gathering of world leaders by video. The resolution was passed with 152 votes in favor, 3 against and 4 abstentions, after the United States again denied Abbas a visa to travel to New York. Palestinian UN envoy Riyad Mansour welcomed the vote and condemned the US decision to deny visas to Palestinian officials. South Korea will extend its fuel tax cuts for another 2 months through November to ease the public's fuel cost burden amid prolonged tensions in West Asia. The finance ministry said the current tax reductions of 15% for petrol and 25% for diesel and butane, which were due to expire at the end of this month, will remain in place through November. The ministry said the larger cuts for diesel and butane will be maintained as diesel is important for industrial and logistics activities, while butane is widely used by small trucks. Scientists from France and Japan have been honored at the Lascaux Awards for research that has led to new treatments for narcolepsy and hemophilia. France's Emmanuel Mignon and Japan's Masashi Yanagisawa were recognized for discovering orexin, linking its deficiency to type 1 narcolepsy. Japan's Tomoyuki Igawa and colleagues were also honored for an antibody treatment that helps restore blood clotting in people with hemophilia A. And finally, in tennis, American Iva Jovic has reached the Guadalajara Open semifinals with a straight sets win over Magda Nila Frak. The second seed beat the Polish 7th seed 6-2-6-1 in just over 19 minutes to keep her title defense on track. Jovic, who reached the US Open 4th round earlier this month, will next face Spain's 6th seed Kristina Buksa, who beat Czech 3rd seed Sara Bezalek 6-0-6-4. And to end the bulletin, here's a recap of the headlines. IPTA students to receive 500 ringgit domestic flight assistance. And Malaysia offers Indonesia assistance to tackle forest fires.

This has been May News at 9 a.m. broadcasting from RTM News Center, Kuala Lumpur. The news was edited by Putri Rosli. Malaysia Madani, Kesejahteraan Dini Mati. 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
4: I know that we are young and I know that you may love me, but I just can't be with you like this anymore.

Lady Gaga, Alejandro, this is Trax FM's morning show. My name is Double D. Hello, hi. Good morning, folks. 23 minutes past 9. My phone line is blinking. I think it could be Esther from Kuantan. If it's you, Esther, good morning to you, my friend. I will shall attend to you shortly. But before that, I mentioned today is Cheeseburger Day, right? If you don't know what to eat, go have some cheeseburger. Today is also Chiropractic Founders Day. Some of us are terrified, scared, like, oh, just petrified to even

Chiropractic adjustment was given by Dr. D.D. Palmer, okay, to janitor Harvey Lillard in 1895. Now, Harvey had lost most of his hearing 17 years earlier after experiencing a popping sound. So Dr. Palmer determined that a bone that was out of place in the janitor's neck and decided to move it back in place. And then he could hear all over again. And the chiropractic profession was born. 1895. It's also Rice Krispie Treats Day. I love those chocolates with the Rice Krispies. I love them. It's it was invented in 1939 as a promotional vehicle for a cereal. Oh. Okay. Marshmallow cream and melted marshmallow with this Rice Krispies. It is also First Love Day. Oh, a day to reflect on your first love. Don't close your eyes and reminisce. For some people, this feels like it's a distant memory, but maybe you're still with your first love today. If you are, well done. If you're not, it's okay. Just reflect and move on. And last but not least, today is World Bamboo Day. Bamboo is a type of giant grass that is hard and hollow. Pandas love them. Why do I sound like Russell from the movie Up? Well, it's also the fastest growing land plant in the world. In certain species of bamboo, they can grow up to 36 inches in just 24 hours. That means it's an inch for every 40 minutes. How cool is that? And the only thing that grows faster than the bamboo is a giant sea kelp. What is that? I don't know. I shall go find out. But first, here's Calvin Harris, How Deep Is Your Love. Also, a quick shout out goes out to a very special someone, Amy Nabila. Good morning to you, sunshine. Tracks FM.

Michael Jackson, The Way You Make Me Feel, Trax FM's Morning Show, 37 minutes past 9. Hello, hi, good morning. How are we doing, my dear friend? We got our guests, our abang-abang engineers also in the studios. You know, later on at 11:15 on Trax Midday Buzz, Anna's going to be on. I can't wait for her to come in. Of course, she won't come in early. She's up in the office. But she's going to be talking to the friends from the program coordinator of the Klang River Festival 2026. All you need to know is going to be happening at 11:15. So don't make sure you join Anna, right? She's got all the cool questions and whatnot. That's happening at 11:15. The Klang River Festival 2026.

if anyone's going to hear me tonight, well, I'm not going to be hearing, nobody's going to be hearing my voice tonight, definitely. If it's your birthday today, happy birthday to you, my dear friend. It's the 18th of September, 2026. My name is Double D, but your birthday, you're sharing it with Jada Pinkett Smith. She is 55 years old today. And of course, who else? We got Lance Armstrong, the former pro racing cyclist, has been stripped of all of his seven consecutive Tour de France titles because of doping. He turns 55. Then we got James Marsden, who's the actor who played Cyclops in the X-Men films. He is... which Cyclops is... I think the old Cyclops, not the new Cyclops, right? Cannot be, The friend is 53 years old today. No way. Then Jason Sudeikis is 51 years old. Mr. Ronaldo. Not Cristiano Ronaldo, but Ronaldo, the Brazilian football player, retired professional football striker who's got 3 times FIFA World Player of the Year, 2002 FIFA World Cup winner. He's an entrepreneur and whatnot. Now, you may think he's going to be like in the 60s, right? No. I was like, yo, this was only 2 years older than me, man. He turns 50 years old. Big 5-0. Then we got...

years old. Now we've got pop singer Alex Warren is 26 years old. So if it's your birthday, happy birthday to you. And on this date, 61 years ago, this TV series starring Barbara Eden and Larry Hagman as an astronaut who becomes her master, I Dream of Jeannie, premiered in 1965. And 41 years ago in 1985, the first ever, if you're a huge fan of Late Night with David Letterman, his first ever top 10 list was featured. And it's been 22 years since Britney Spears married Kevin Federline in a low-key ceremony, and then they call it bye-bye. They all headed to Splitsville. When was this? 9 months after the wedding. The divorce happened in 2007. They got married in 2004. When I come back, my list of whack facts, and then I'm out of here, baby. It's the weekend. I can't wait to go out and paint the town red.

0: Dua Lipa, Don't Start Now, the remix. Maybe I think that's Purple Disco Machine. Anyway, it's time for me to wrap things up and head out of the studios. I've got my list of whack facts to share with you. And you know what? Mira just updated me from Radio Music, who is in Nanning, China. Just reached the train station and they're about to get on the high-speed train and she's going to be heading to Beijing. Let's see if she gets to send us a voice note later on during the evening drive and drive tracks, drive time to see everything's okay. Anyways, today's whack facts goes a little something like this. Did you know that North American beavers were once as big as a bear? Oh no. Modern day squirrels are most identical to their ancestors from 35 million years ago. Were they chasing after acorns? I don't know. Peaches, avocados, cashews, and bananas are all pollinated by bats. And honeybees keep their hives at 95 degrees Fahrenheit. That's about 35 degrees Celsius. What was that? My friend told me, after you take the madu, you throw the husk away. Like that lah, life can. And about 40% of the ants in a colony are lazy. And they spend most of their time just sitting around. And last but not least, there was a real World War II hero named G.I. Joe. Yep. It wasn't a person, it was a carrier pigeon. Can you beat that? Anyways, coming up, we got the news at 10. Then it's going to be Anna on Tracks Midday Buzz. And she's going to be having a chat with the guys from the Klang River Festival. Klang? Apa ni? Klang. Klang bula. Di. Yep, all that happening at 11:15. And I would like to wish you a happy weekend. Have a wonderful weekend. And I would like to leave you with this deep thought. Today's deep thought. It's kind of cool, very short, very simple. And it'll make sense. Happiness is a direction, not a place. Right now, it's straight to the chicken rice shop. That's the direction to my happiness. Up next, news at 10. 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
3: Good morning and Salam Malaysia Madani. Ilham Ifan with the 10 a.m. news update. Three hardcore poor individuals in Labuan have each received a new home worth 110,000 ringgit. Under a federal government housing assistance program through the Implementation Coordination Unit of the Prime Minister's Department. The recipients, Rafael Gadi, aged 37, and Salina Jamal, aged 36, both from Kampung Lubok Temyang, and Masri Salim, aged 53, from Kampung Batu Manika, received the keys to their new homes from Labuan Member of Parliament, Dato' Dr. Suhaili Abdul Rahman, on September 15th. Meanwhile, a look at the currency this morning. The ringgit opened higher against the US dollar and a basket of major currencies on Friday, supported by improved market sentiment as easing West Asia crude oil supply concerns lifted risk appetite. At 8 a.m., the local note increased to 4.0955 to 1015 against the greenback from Thursday's close of 4.0965 to 1010. In foreign news, the U.S. State Department has issued visas to Iran's delegation to attend next week's UN General Assembly High-Level Week in New York. A department spokesperson said, the delegation will be under travel restrictions and will face prohibitions on the purchase of luxury and other goods per our policy. The delegation is smaller than last year. Iran's delegation reportedly includes President Masoud Pezeshkian and Foreign Minister Abbas Araghchi. Meanwhile, U.S. rapper Macklemore has praised children's YouTuber Miss Rachel as she pledges to match his donation of $1 million to charities supporting Palestinian people. The musician announced on Wednesday he would be donating his entire net earnings from Ed Sheeran's Loop Tour after being dropped as a supporting act over comments he made about Gaza. Since then, all of Sheeran's Loop Tour supporting acts, including Irish singer Aaron Rowe, Grammy Award-winning musician Phineas, and Danish singer Lucas Graham, as well as his backing band Beoga, have dropped out of the remaining dates. And finally, in sports squash, national women's squash player Essie Vasangari came agonizingly close to an upset before falling to world number one Hania El Hamami of Egypt in the semi-finals of the Qatar Classic in Doha yesterday. The four-seeded Malaysian made an impressive start, taking the opening set 11-8 before Hania fought back to win the next two sets 11-9, 15-13. And that concludes the bulletin prepared by Aida Tahir. Stay tuned for the world news coming up at 11 a.m. Malaysia Madani, Kesejahteraan Dini Mati.

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morning, it is Anna here on Trax Midday Buzz. How are you doing? Oh my goodness, I think it's been so long since I last did a show. So yeah, it is good to be back. It is the 18th of September on a lovely Friday morning. Oh my goodness, I cannot believe it's already Friday. Yes, TGIF to you. I hope you are off to a great start because hey, it is a weekend, so you can do this. Okay, I just love when it comes to the weekends. I can sleep in, I can do what I like. Yes, I believe a lot of us can relate to that. So yeah, today it is going to be a fun day because it's a Friday. A lot of great music coming your way, and we also have a special interview in the next hour as well, so that's coming up. And then of course the request hour later at 1 as well with me. I'll be going live on TikTok at Trax FM Official. So if you haven't, you know, followed us on any of our social media, what are you doing? So yeah, follow us on Instagram, Facebook, TikTok, X account at Trax FM Official. And if you want to follow me, just look for at Anna Abhishega, that is A-B-I-S-H-E-G-A, and you'll find me and you can follow me as well. For now, let's get back to the music. Here's Doja Cat.

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Jojo, leave, get out right here on Trax Midday Bus with me, Anna, all the way till 3 p.m. today. Now, Penang is getting some international recognition for safety. Now, according to the 2026 Numbeo Safety Index, Penang has been ranked 69th out of 402 cities worldwide. Okay, whoa, recording a safety index score of 71.1. And get this, and a crime index of 28.9. Okay, the ranking is based on Numbeo's crowdsourced data, which looks at people's perceptions of crime and safety lah. Now, including how safe they feel walking alone during the day or at night, concerns about theft, physical attacks, and other crime-related issues. Now, Penang's chief minister says the ranking reflects public confidence in living their daily lives in a peaceful and secure environment, while stressing that keeping the state safe is a shared responsibility between authorities, security forces, and the community, of course. So, whether you're from Penang or just someone who loves a good bowl of chak kway chow here, but yeah, here's another reason to appreciate the island. So yeah, well, now Penang is known for the good food, beautiful views, and apparently a pretty good safety score too. So if you ever think about moving states, hey, Penang might be just the one, okay? But let's get KL on that too, okay? I think we have a long way to go, but let's try. Here's a song that's been on my mind the whole week lately. Here's Baila.

0: As the temperatures rise during the hot season, it's essential to take precautions to stay safe and healthy. 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

right here on Trax Midday Buzz with me and Anna. Coming up at 11:15, there's going to be an interview. It's titled as Klang River Festival 2026 for all of you Klang peeps. Here you go. This is something for you. So yeah, I'll be speaking to Nuro Christina, who is the community architect, and also Faith Fu, who is the program coordinator. So that's coming up at 11:15 later on Trax Midday Buzz. We will be live on Facebook and also at TikTok at Trax FM Official. So catch it then, alrighty.

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10:51 on the clock right now. Good morning, it is Anna here on Tracks Midday Bus. Now coming up, it is the world news at 11, followed by Editor's Pick, and then I'll be back for the interview hour. We are speaking about the Klang River Festival 2026, so stay tuned for that.

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3: Good morning and salam Malaysia Madani. Ilham Ifan with the world news at 11. Palestine has called on the United States to lift visa restrictions on officials of the Palestinian National Authority, PNA, and Palestine Liberation Organization, PLO, which prevent their participation in UN General Assembly sessions in New York. The Palestinian Foreign Ministry said the restrictions affect the rights of the State of Palestine and called for entry to be granted to all officially accredited delegation members. The U.S. State Department has extended sanctions against Palestinian leadership, saying the PNA and PLO failed to fulfill their obligations to the United States. Exemptions remain for staff of the PLO observer mission to the UN. Furthermore, the United Nations General Assembly has voted to allow Palestinian President Mahmoud Abbas to address next week's annual gathering of world leaders by video. The resolution was passed with 152 votes in favor, 3 against, and 4 abstentions after the United States again denied Abbas a visa to travel to New York. Palestinian UN envoy Riyad Mansour welcomed the vote and condemned the US decision to deny visas to Palestinian officials. The United Nations has called for children in schools to be protected in Lebanon, where nearly 100,000 children have been unable to return to school as the new school year begins. UN spokesperson Stephane Dujarric said, damage, destruction, insecurity and displacement were disrupting education.
4: Nearly 100,000 children have been unable to return to school because of damage, because of destruction, because of insecurity and displacement. That's what national authorities are telling us. Damage to education facilities has been significant since the escalation began on March 2nd.
3: Lebanese authorities reported 37 schools completely destroyed and 101 severely damaged, while around 20% of school-aged children were displaced during the escalation. Dujarric said, children must be able to return to school safely and without fear. Elsewhere, ethnic clashes in the disputed Abyei region between Sudan and South Sudan have killed 26 people and injured 82 others. The United Nations Interim Security Force for Abyei, UNISFAR, said the violence erupted at the Amid Common Market on Tuesday following separate killings involving members of the Ngok Dinka and Miseria communities earlier this month. UNISFAR said it is engaging community leaders to prevent further violence and has increased its presence around the market. 9 European countries recorded their driest August on record as climate change intensified a severe summer drought across the continent. An AFP analysis of European Drought Observatory data found 58% of the European Union's territory was affected by water shortages in August, 25 percentage points above the 2012 to 2025 average. Central Europe was worst affected, with two-thirds of Hungary and a third of Slovakia and Serbia under the highest drought alert. A study found a three-month dry spell as severe as the June to August 2026 drought is now about three times more likely than in the period from 1950 to 1987. South Korea will extend its fuel tax cuts for another 2 months through November to ease the public's fuel cost burden amid prolonged tensions in West Asia. The Finance Ministry said the current tax reductions of 15% for petrol and 25% for diesel and butane, which were due to expire at the end of this month, will remain in place through November. The ministry said the larger cuts for diesel and butane will be maintained as diesel is important for industrial and logistics activities, while butane is widely used by small trucks. And finally, scientists from France and Japan have been honored at the Lasker Awards for research that has led to new treatments for narcolepsy and hemophilia. France's Emmanuel Mignot and Japan's Masashi Yanagisawa were recognized for discovering orexin, linking its deficiency to type 1 narcolepsy. Japan's Tomoyuki Igawa and colleagues were also honored for an antibody treatment that helps restore blood clotting in people with hemophilia A. And that concludes the news, edited by Putri Rosli. Stay tuned for the editor's pick coming up next in a moment. Don't go anywhere.

Thanks for staying with us. This week's Editor's Pick looks at Wa'ad National, a national covenant embodying the spirit of ME63.

0: 63 years. Behind that number lies the long journey of a nation. On September 16, 1963, the Federation of Malaya, Sabah, Sarawak and Singapore came together to form a new country called Malaysia. When Malaysia was just one day old, there was only a shared belief that territories with different backgrounds, cultures and experiences could move forward together. 63 years later, Malaysia is very different, having experienced significant achievements, changes and challenges. But one thing remains unchanged. Malaysia was built on a shared understanding. The more we understand the history of its formation, the clearer it becomes that trust must be at the heart of relations between Sabah, Sarawak and the Federation. This is where the Malaysia Agreement 1963, or MA63, derives its meaning. It is not merely a historical document, but part of the foundation on which the country was built. Therefore, its implementation should not be viewed as one region making demands of another. Prime Minister Dato' Sri Anwar Ibrahim, in his Malaysia Day address this year, described MA63 as a Wad Nasional, or National Covenant, a shared bond and promise. The meaning is clear. The implementation of MA63 is not solely the responsibility of Sabah and Sarawak, but of the entire Federation. That spirit must be translated into negotiations and actions that take into account the interests of all. Among the measures announced in conjunction with Malaysia Day this year were those related to Sarawak's special grant, improvements to the Budi Diesel Initiative, and a one-off special airfare assistance for eligible new students at public higher education institutions. These measures show that the federal relationship continues to evolve according to current needs without setting aside the foundation of the agreement that formed Malaysia. However, that relationship should not be viewed only in terms of rights, powers or allocations. Sabah and Sarawak themselves make significant contributions to the country's strength. Their geographical position, resources, economies, cultural diversity and potential are all part of Malaysia's strength. Progress achieved in Sabah and Sarawak at its core also contributes to the country's progress. Likewise, the challenges faced by the two states are not merely regional issues. They are part of Malaysia's story. For that reason, efforts to make MA63 a national narrative carry greater meaning. Simply put, what was agreed upon when Malaysia was formed is a shared history, and the responsibility that comes with it must also be carried together. Recent developments, including the agreement in principle to increase Sabah and Sarawak's representation in the Dewan Rakyat, show that relations within the Federation continue to evolve according to current needs. The same applies to financial and development matters. Sabah continues to pursue its claim for 40% of the Federation's net revenue, while the interim payment has been increased to 1.5 billion ringgit. Negotiations are also ongoing. All this points to one thing. In the Federation, differences of opinion are common. There will always be demands. What matters more is how those differences are managed through negotiation, a willingness to listen, and a desire to find common ground. Because ultimately, that bond is Malaysia. After 63 years, perhaps it is time to look at the relationship between Sabah, Sarawak and the Federation from a broader perspective. It is not simply about who gets more or who has more power. Instead, it is how the spirit behind the formation of Malaysia can continue to be reflected in the lives of the rakyat. Because Malaysia's strength grows from its ability to respect differences, recognize the contributions of every region and continue moving towards a common goal. Malaysia Day serves as a reminder that the formation of a nation carries a responsibility that extends across generations. But the question now is not only how Malaysia was formed, it is also how the bond between Sabah, Sarawak and the Federation can continue to be strengthened so that the country remains grounded in mutual respect, fairness and shared interests. Because Malaysia is not merely a country that we have inherited. Malaysia is a trust that we must continue to safeguard and fulfill together.
1: And that concludes Editor's Pick, prepared by Shuhada Hashim. It was translated by Oliver Doering and narrated by Kevin Francis. Malaysia Madani, Kesejahteraan Dinikmati.

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1: Good morning and welcome to Trax Midday Buzz with me, Anna, all the way till 3 p.m. today. And today, like I mentioned, it is going to be a special interview. We are talking about the Klang River Festival 2026. And with me in the studios is Nurul Christina, community architect, and also Faith Fu, who is the program coordinator. Hi to both of you. Welcome to Trax FM. Yeah, so good to have you. Now, we are also live on Facebook and also on TikTok at Trax FM Official. So if you want to look at our lovely guests today, they are in black. I would have dressed in black too, guys, if I got the memo. Oh,
2: thank you.
1: But yeah, so you can actually look at them and also ask questions about the festival that is happening. And apparently, I just found out today, I was born here in KL and lived here my whole life. And I didn't know that there is a Klang River Festival, and this is the fifth year.
2: So
1: this is news to me. Why am I not invited? But that's all right. But please share with us, what is the main idea behind the Klang River Festival, and why is it important to bring people back to the river?
2: Yeah, I think Klang River Festival started from this organization that we come from. It's called Kongsi KL. Kongsi is basically the idea of sharing, right? Mm-hmm. And Kongsi KL is also an incubation space for artists.
1: Mm-hmm.
2: But basically, when Klang River Festival started in 2022, it's very much arts oriented. But as the years went on, we moved to the riverside. And when it became to the riverside, it became more site specific. And then riverside reactivations in mind. So that's when we introduced nature walks, we introduced camping, we introduced like performances by the riverside. And then you can even go for the different aspects of understanding the flora and fauna, which is, I think, what we need today when we are so much enclosed within our four walls.
1: Yes, definitely, right? Now, how does the festival encourage people to see the river not just as a waterway, but as a living habitat, like you mentioned, right? Who wants to go? Like, should I go? Feel free to speak. Yeah.
3: So I think like because the festival kind of wants to change like the idea of cleaning the river to living by the river.
1: Whoa.
3: So a river shouldn't just be something like authorities manage or like engineers help rehabilitate. So like through the festival, we want people to start thinking like, what else can we do with the river? Like, can people walk beside it? What can people do with it in forms of art? And how can like the community participate in caring for it? So like that's why we every year we do an open call for all kinds of different collaborators. So there's different types of programs like nature journaling, nature walks, Zine jams relating back to the river, and conversations with youth organizations about sustainability. And
2: we even have like sourdough by the riverside right now.
1: But I have a lot of questions about that. Why sourdough?
2: No, that's the thing. When we are opening, when Klang River Festival is a platform, it attracts so many different people that spark very interesting conversations.
1: I see. So
2: we have like actors that come and say, "Oh my gosh, I'm so inspired to do different things."
1: Interesting. Let me know. Do you have like the stats? How many people actually attend this festival year in and year out?
2: Yeah, because where we are located is about 3 km below the city centre.
1: Okay.
2: This is at Oak Klang Road area. And we have been activating since 2024 by the riverside. So yearly we have about stretching different weekends, and also our first year we went almost a month long.
1: Wow.
2: So every year the number of people is different. So we are still exploring different types of what that festival means and what it means year round as well.
1: Definitely, right? But do you always have it around this time of the year?
2: We usually hold it during World Rivers Day.
1: When is World River Day?
2: Which is the fourth Sunday of September.
1: Fourth Sunday, the final Sunday of
2: Sunday. It could be five.
1: Alright, now can community led initiatives create lasting change along the river beyond the festival itself? Because we know you have been doing this year in and year out. Of course, we want some kind of lasting impact, right? Not just like a one-time thing.
2: Yeah, exactly. I think before Hisina starts, I remember this being a very pertinent question.
1: Mm-hmm.
2: Because the idea of having too many festivals, now I don't know if you noticed, like the past few years, there's this idea that it's a flashbang. Mm. And after the festival ends, it's not sustained. So I think where we are coming in is to spread this education and idea that the rivers are just beside you. They're also in drains behind you. The drain is not a drain, it's a waterway, and that leads to the river.
1: Definitely.
2: But I think for Christina, you should know.
3: I do think like community-led initiatives do create lasting change, because we have about two that we do every year. We just started, actually. We're planning to do every year.
2: Yeah.
3: So one of them is like Kebon Kebon Sungai Klang.
1: Mm-hmm.
3: So it's an initiative to keep the riverside clean. It's a program that's collaborating with Kebon Bangsa and Green Tree Plantation. So we just started in October 2025.
1: Okay.
3: But we have our sessions every 2 weeks.
1: Mm-hmm.
3: And every 2 weeks, we can see that there are always people coming to help out and to volunteer. So it's like a continuous community engagement.
1: Uh-huh. Mm-hmm.
3: And then recently, early this year, we started also KL Writing Circle.
1: Okay.
3: And through this writing circle, we give space for writers to delve into creative pieces relating back to the environment.
1: Mm.
3: So we had a lot of different ideas and stories, because actually, I don't know if you realize that some of our art form, our cultures do stem from rivers. Maybe even like kata-kata orang tua.
1: Yeah.
3: Always like, I don't know if you've ever heard like the warnings of like, don't go too near to the river because later the river people will pull you in. Like ayat tenang jangan don't suspect that there's no buaya and
1: correct,
3: things like that. So like the river itself gives ideas to the creatives of our young generation.
1: Definitely. I do have a question to ask you guys before we go for a break. You know, when we speak about river, when we speak about festivals, right, by any chance there is a some kind of like where you can get on a boat and travel through the river or something like that? I'm just asking out of curiosity, because I mean, people might have that question, right?
2: Yeah, I mean, like, there was, if you look at the River of Life project, there was always a thing with this idea of a river taxi, but it has never been realized, and I'm sure there's good reason behind it. Maybe because of high fluctuation of the water levels. But if you look down in Klang, we also have this possibility of boat tours. We have held boat tours before with Selangor Maritime Gateway, and then there are two huge interceptors in there to host our plastic trash before it goes into the ocean. Malaysia used to be the third highest output of plastic trash.
1: I hope we're no longer I don't think we are the highest anymore because of the bans and all that, right?
2: You know, Coldplay donated one of those interceptors.
1: Good to know. So of course, yes, it's something like a not to say a fantasy, it is possible, but I don't think so the Klang River, it is that also safe to travel through boat and things like that, right? But yeah, if you're wondering if you can travel through boat, I don't think so.
3: Maybe
1: in the future when technology is like more developed with AI and whatnot. I don't know so many things can happen, right? Maybe instead of like going on a boat, we can go on something that's like that can hover
2: on stilts also, I don't know,
1: over the water, and then we can just travel. That'd be so cool, isn't it? Oh my goodness. But yeah, let's go for a quick break. Today I've been speaking to Nurul Christina and also Faith Fu from the Klang River Festival 2026, happening very, very soon. And since we are talking about river, here's Bishop Briggs, River, Tracks FM.
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1: Welcome back to Trax Midday Buzz with me, Anna. And today we are having a special interview, Klang River Festival 2026, with my guest in the studios, Nurul Christina, who is the community architect, and also Faith Fu, who is the program coordinator. And off air, I've been talking to these guys, and then I found out that during this festival there are like performances and whatnot. So Christina, could you tell us what you told me off air just now?
2: So this guy beside me, Faithful, actually a really good performer. Actually gonna be performing for this festival.
1: Yes. Oh, so what would you be doing, Faith?
3: Yeah, and this is basically a culmination of all the writing circles that has been hosted. And because all of us are slowly losing the ability to connect to words related to nature, to the river. When you look at the bird outside, we just see our bird. We don't know what the name is. When you look, you don't even know what the tree outside your window is called, right?
1: Yep.
3: So I have been hosting these workshops, and basically we are hosting a show. And then in this format that I'm very fond of, called Contrapunto Poetry. So I'll be writing a poem that's related with nature imagery. And my friend Pixie will also perform a poem.
1: I see.
3: And then both of us will merge the poetry together. Wow. And then they will become something entirely new.
1: That is so beautiful. Could you drop some lines for us?
3: Oh my gosh. No, you gotta find by the riverside.
1: You guys gonna have to attend Klang River Festival to watch Faith, okay?
3: Please.
1: Alright. Now, of course, the festival highlights the importance of the Klang River as part of Kuala Lumpur's ecosystem, right? What are some of the biggest challenges facing the river today?
3: Yeah, I think, as I've mentioned, the lack of people's idea that the river is a river is one of the biggest thing that makes us treat it badly. People forget that rivers are the beginning of civilizations, and it's where we were gaining our source of life. People bathe in it, people live by it, people use it as a source of transportation. But because nowadays we are facing our back away from the river, and it's a sanitation issue. So I think education definitely is one thing to bring in to awareness. That's why people don't treat the river as a river, but treat it as a drain.
1: Definitely.
3: When I was in school, I would always cross a bridge across the river into brickfields, and I always see that river, the Klang River, as a drain. And I wasn't taught otherwise. It's always hurriedly walking across and then being taught not to stay, not to linger. But it's only like 5 years later that I realized, oh my goodness, that's a river. Klang River is 120 kilometers long.
1: That is really long.
3: Yeah, that is really long. Yeah. And the amount of trash and pollution that goes into it affects us, whether you like it or not.
1: Definitely. And that's partly of the reason, you know, whenever there's like heavy rains and thunderstorms, right? And the water level rises up and things like that. And when there's a clogged drain, then it gets more crazier, right?
3: People don't know that throwing trash on the roadside would also flush it down to drains. And then the drains are not drains, they are actually rivers.
1: Yes.
3: Because it flows into the river. And that's where we get all the clogging. People think that, oh, I just a little bit of sampah by my residential area. It doesn't matter, but it does.
1: It definitely matters. Every small thing you do, it matters, right? Because, I mean, I know this doesn't suit here, but sedikit lama-lama jadul.
3: It does.
1: It is going to be a bouquet of trash one day.
3: Oh, of course.
1: But yeah, how important are local communities in shaping the future of the Klang River?
2: Oh yeah, they're very important, especially the communities that live right beside the river, because it's their habits that affect what's being thrown inside the river. So like I think these communities, they can be intimidated by like movements or being an activist of sorts, because not everyone was taught from a young age that what kind of idea that was, you know. So that's why I think creating a relationship with these communities are very important. It's one of the building blocks to how we're gonna, you know, the future of Klang River.
1: Yes, definitely.
3: Not everyone is privileged enough to be there as well.
1: Definitely. Now, what stories, traditions, and memories connected to the Klang River do you hope to preserve?
3: I think because Klang River Festival, initially, if you boil it down to one sentence, it's bringing people back to the riverside through the arts.
1: Wow.
3: And in arts, you will see all the cultural aspects of things, in performance, in exhibitions. It's all drawing back to our roots, to the river. as a founding waterway to our civilizations, right? So I think there's a lot of things, even in religious use. Mm. You know, the Klang River was used for ablution for the masjids back in the past before it got too dirty.
1: Okay.
3: And then as well as the transport route and how it used to be the main route before the railroads were built.
1: Yes.
3: And I think besides this, the amount of people that came into KL because of the tin mining. All of it has to do with the Klang River.
1: It really goes back to history, right?
3: It does. Yeah. And it's so interesting. Mm. We become so mundane because we don't see the richness in history.
1: Oh, goodness. Yeah. I think you just worded really perfectly over there.
2: Oh. Yeah.
1: Now, of course, Kuala Lumpur continues to develop rapidly, right? Mm. How can the city balance urban development with the protection of the river and its surrounding habitat?
2: I think it should be by creating ownership.
1: Mm.
2: So, like, the Klang River crosses, like, different types of communities, neighborhoods, jurisdictions. And a festival itself creates, like, a common ground where residents, artists, researchers can encounter the river together and create a more environmental focus event and more activities in the city, which could lead to like widespread practice in sustainability and environment care.
3: Yeah, because we're all really stuck in our silos. That's why the Klang River Festival is a good place for all these different people to come together, right?
1: Yes,
3: and then
1: definitely.
3: Like the mixer of minds.
1: Right. You know, honestly, you know, coming into this interview, I just expected this to be another festival, but just hearing from you guys, the insights and the impact that you want to bring from this and bringing everyone together and the art that you mentioned, right? It really is a festival that I think it celebrates our culture, our Malaysian culture, and I just love that you included all of these elements. But yeah, let's go for a quick break. Today I've been speaking to Nurul Christina, community architect, and also Faith Fu, the program coordinator of the Klang River Festival 2026. Don't go anywhere, we will be right back.

bridesmaid, never the bride. Hey, oh, can I say, if life was a highway, deceit was an enclave, I'd be swerving in five lanes, speeds at a high rate, like I'm sliding on ice, maybe. That's what I made, if came at you sideways, I can't keep my lies straight.

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1: Welcome back to Trax Midday Buzz with me, Anna, and we have been speaking to Klang. We have been speaking to Nurul Christina, community architect, and also Faith Fu, the program coordinator for the Klang River Festival 2026. Now, what measurable changes would you like to see as a result of the festival?
2: I think it's always quite hard to gauge long term, but perhaps I can say that short term, Klang River Festival would always want to be a platform, right? To bring different people out of their silos of expertise, to have cross-disciplinary collaborations done. And there's so many communities living by the riverside and doing their own thing.
1: Wow, okay.
2: Right, they exist. It's just that we don't know about them.
1: Yep.
2: So I feel like personally for me, I've been trying to source out all these different people, engage their knowledge and experience, and help build a bigger community for the youth to be part of this, because some of us, we get bogged down in our own expertise and we forget to engage. I think it's always a distribution issue, right? So even like people like GEC, Global Environmental Center, they have established, they're one of the oldest organizations that have established the Friends of Klang River Basin, and that tens of, I don't want to say hundreds, but there are multiple, it's in the double digits of of friends of the Klang River, all over, from the 120 km long, all the way from Taman Melawati down to Klang. Exactly. So we want to have a repository so that people can easily say, oh my goodness, I live nearby this area.
1: Yeah.
2: Can I join this?
1: Yeah.
2: Can I be part of the river rangers
1: to
2: jaga the area?
1: Definitely. Now, of course, I would want you to give Malaysians one reason to come and experience the festival, right? But before that, you should also know, I mean, we all know it's the haze situation. The API reading is not looking good. Our air quality isn't good.
2: Yeah.
1: So yeah, I would like to know, how would you, you know, get people to come, but also taking in consideration about the haze situation as well.
2: Yeah, definitely, guys. Even if the haze quality goes down, mask up. And we do have like contingencies. So plan A, if everything is outdoors, we have to have indoor aspects as planned as well. So for example, walks done, it will be, the full length will have to be cut short, but of course it doesn't water down the intensity that we have planned for you guys.
1: Definitely. So thank you so much for doing that. But yeah, what do you hope future generations will say about our Klang River?
3: Well, I think we hope that they actually talk about the Klang River first. So wanting the Klang River to be clean is a dream. It's definitely a dream, but we don't know when and how it will be achieved. So what we want from the future generation is to start conversations about the river itself, because we do hear people saying like, oh, maybe one day we can mandi in the
1: river.
3: Or like you said just now, want to do a water taxi or something, right? But those are just dreams. And it's rarely heard that people want to do something with the Klang River. So we're hoping that future generations talk more about it. And
1: Definitely. You guys are already talking about it, and this has been your fifth year running, and I think it's just going to get bigger and better from now on. But of course, we've been speaking about this festival for so long, but when is it happening? Where is it happening? Where can we find more information? Please tell us all that.
2: Yes, it's happening next week onwards. Woo-hoo! The opening weekend is next week, guys.
1: You look stressed, man.
2: Yeah, oh man. Everything that's prepared.
1: Okay.
2: Yeah, and you can find all the events that are available on our social media. Is just at Klang River Festival. Klang River Festival. Search up Klang River, will appear.
1: Alright.
2: And you can get our tickets in cloudjoy.com.
1: Okay. Yes. Alright. Where else what was I gonna ask? Yeah, where is it being held? Just now you mentioned off air. Where exactly is it being held?
3: Okay, so our landmark is Miller Square. It's
1: on
3: Old Klang Road.
1: Okay.
3: I know some people wouldn't know where Miller Square is.
1: I kinda know.
3: So it's nearby Pearl Point.
1: That's right behind here, right?
2: That's
1: Jalan Gasing.
2: Oakland
1: Road. My geography isn't that great.
3: So our site is directly behind Miller Square. It's about like 1.5 km right beside the riverside.
1: I see.
2: Spending 400 meters year by year.
1: Nice. So yeah, we have reached at the end of our interview today. So before we let you go, yes, do your whole shebang of like, get people people to get to this festival. Come on.
2: Yes, please come. We have prepared so many things, but even if you don't come for the programs, come to see what a green Riverside looks like.
1: Yes.
2: In the middle of the city, because it's one of the last places that are not concretized at present. So if it might be in the future. So before that happens, please do come and see the efforts that have been gone to rewild the site and to also take care and be stewards of the Riverside and making it a third space, a community space.
1: Mm.
2: Yeah.
1: Christina?
2: She has been there every week.
1: Go on.
3: But I think he said everything that.
1: All right,
3: he said. I'm so sorry.
1: Okay. So we know who's the extrovert and the introvert.
2: No, I mean.
1: All right, but yeah, thank you so much to the both of you. It has been a very, very amazing interview to speak to the both of you. I've been speaking to Nurul Christina, the community architect, and also Faith Fu, the program coordinator for the Klang River Festival 2026, happening next weekend.
2: Next weekend. That's the opening weekend, and it will bleed into October. The first weekend of October, and then more to come.
1: Ah, I see. It's going to be a continuous event, or next weekend and then October?
2: Yes, we do weekends because weekdays people working.
1: Like. Yeah, that is also true. Yeah. But yeah, thank you so much for coming in and sharing your insights
2: thank
1: on the Klang River Festival 2026. Yes, thank you so much for coming, guys. Yes, if you missed out any part of the interview, you can watch the replay on our Facebook and also YouTube at Tracks FM Official. Now, we got the news at the top of the hour, and then I'll be back for the third hour of Tracks Midday Buzz.

River pollution due to industrial waste disposal always attributes to water treatment plants being shut down and water supply cuts affecting hundreds of thousands of people. Action could be taken against anyone who breached the Environmental Quality Act 1974, which provides for a maximum fine of 100,000 ringgit and up to 5 years jail upon conviction. So let's do our part in keeping the rivers clean and unpolluted so that we can enjoy clean water. 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
2: Good afternoon, I'm Stella. This is the Midday Updates. 33 areas nationwide recorded unhealthy air quality this morning, with the Air Pollutant Index, or API, reaching unhealthy levels as of 9 a.m. Selangor accounted for 6 areas, led by Johan Setia, with the highest reading at 196, nearing the very unhealthy threshold. It was followed by Shah Alam at 171, Banting 166, and Petaling Jaya 163. Sarawak recorded 9 areas, led by Kuching at 191, Samarahan 183 and Serian 178. Kuala Lumpur registered 165, while Putrajaya 174. Meanwhile, another 33 areas nationwide recorded moderate API readings. Minister in the Prime Minister's Department, Federal Territories, Hannah Yeo, and Attorney General Tan Sri Mohamad Dusuki Mokhtar attended the 64th meeting of the Pardons Board for the Federal Territories of Kuala Lumpur, Labuan and Putrajaya at Istana Negara today. The meeting is understood to have been held in connection with former Prime Minister Datuk Sri Najib Tun Razak's pardon application, which was deferred on September 11th. Datuk Sri Najib, 73, has been serving his prison sentence at Kajang Prison since August 23, 2022. Meanwhile, Hannah Yeo has denied signing any house arrest order involving the former Prime Minister, which has been circulating on social media. She said this in a post on her X account early today. Yeo also shared a screenshot confirming that a report had been lodged with the Malaysian Communications and Multimedia Commission, MCMC, over the matter. The White House on Thursday withdrew U.S. President Donald Trump's nomination of Richard Lance Schroyer to lead U.S. Immigration and Customs Enforcement, or ICE. Trump nominated Schroyer in June and urged the Senate to confirm him. He is a former Oklahoma State Trooper and U.S. Marine. The White House gave no reason for the withdrawal. The post became vacant after acting ICE Director Todd Lyons announced months ago that he would step down. ICE has become a symbol of Trump's aggressive immigration policy during his second term, which began in January 2025. Finally, in football, Juventus began their Europa League campaign with a 5-0 thrashing of NEC Nijmegen, while Bournemouth secured an impressive win at Real Sociedad on their European debut on Thursday. Crystal Palace were 4-0 winners over Lech Poznan, but Celtic suffered another setback, losing a 3-1 at home to Ferencvaros. The news was edited by Oliver During. Stay tuned for Prime at 1. Salam Malaysia Madani.

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This message

afternoon, it is Anna here on Trax Midday Buzz. Now, if your electricity bill has been giving you a little shock lately, there is some relief coming, okay? The government has increased the electricity subsidy protection threshold from 600 kilowatts per hour to 800 kilowatts per hour per month, okay? Effective for electricity usage from September until December 31st, 2026. Now, under the temporary measure, domestic users consuming up to 800 kilowatts hour will be exempted from the automatic fuel adjustment or AFA, retail charges and sales and service tax. The government says recent hot weather and haze have pushed some households to use more electricity, especially with air conditioning running more often, causing some bills to cross the previous 600 kilowatts per hour threshold. Now, so that's an additional 200 of breathing room for households until the end of the year. So, of course, because when the weather gets hot, we tend to put our aircon, you know, colder, and yes, that makes it, you know, more electricity, that consumes more electricity, right? So this is good news for all of us who uses a lot of electricity. So this subsidy applies from September up till December 31st 2026. Now let's get back to the music. Here's Jay Sean, Down, Trax FM.

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0: Shut up and drive right here on Trax FM with me and now all the way till 3 p.m. today. Good afternoon to you. Now, if you are like me who grew up watching Narnia, here's some exciting news, okay? We are going back to the beginning. So yeah, brand new Narnia movie is coming next year. But here's the interesting part. It's actually a prequel. It is actually a prequel, okay? So it is titled Narnia, the Magician's Nephew. The movie is directed by Greta Gerwig. She's known for Barbie and Little Women. So it is basically based on C.S. Lewis' novel of the same name. And it takes us back to the creation of Narnia itself, long before the events we know from the first movie, which is The Lion, the Witch and the Wardrobe, right? The story follows two children, Diggory and Polly, who discover a magical way into other worlds, eventually witnessing Aslan bringing Narnia to life. Now, the cast is impressive, guys. We have Daniel Craig, Emma Mackey, Carey Mulligan and Meryl Streep, and she's voicing Aslan. Now, previously, we all know Aslan was voiced by Liam Neeson, but this time it is a different take altogether, okay? The movie hit cinemas on February 12th, 2027 before arriving on the streaming platform in April. So, if you ever wondered where did Narnia actually come from, well, we are finally getting the answer, okay? We are not going back through the wardrobe this time. We are going back to the very, very beginning. So yeah, let me know if you are excited for this Narnia movie. I am excited to see how this all comes together. But yeah, you can WhatsApp me your thoughts, 011-6279-9030. Here's Olivia Rodrigo, Honeybee, Trax FM.
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morning. Good morning, Pula. Good afternoon. It is Anna here on Trax Midday Buzz. Now, here's a health myth we've probably all heard before, okay? Don't take paracetamol on an empty stomach. Now, is it true or is this not true? Now, according to a recent article, that's actually not true. Paracetamol can generally be taken with or without food, unlike some other painkillers that are more likely to irritate the stomach lining. So that said, if you already have gastritis, a sensitive stomach, or you're feeling nauseous, taking it with a light meal may feel more comfortable. And of course, always stick to the recommended dosage, okay? Because taking too much paracetamol can seriously damage the liver or any kind of painkillers, actually. So yeah, the takeaway here is simple, okay? Empty stomach, generally okay. Wrong dosage, definitely not. So I know a lot of us tend to go for painkillers whenever we're feeling a little ill or something like that. So always check yourself with a health practitioner before you take any sort of painkiller. Now let's get back to the music. Yes, Santana, Smooth.

Midnight Sun, Zara Larsson right here on Tracks Midday Buzz with me, Anna. Now coming up, we got the news at 1 and then it is going to be the request hour. Yay! So yeah, if you want to request for songs, you can do so. You can just WhatsApp me at 011-6279-9030. I will also be going live on TikTok at Tracks FM Official. So you can join me over there and send me your song request as well. And we usually have a lot of fun chats on our TikTok live. So do join us very, very shortly. Okay, here's Feels Like

0: got a song stuck in your head? Want to send a special dedication or just drop a shout out? Hit us up on WhatsApp at 011-6279-9030. That's right, 011-6279-9030. 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

Good afternoon, it's Stella with Prime at 1. The headlines. Malaysia elected to the IAEA Board of Governors for the 2026 to 2028 term. An MAF to set up rehabilitation centres at major camps for special needs children.

0: Malaysia has been elected to serve on the Board of Governors of the International Atomic Energy Agency, or IAEA, for the 2026 till 2028 term. The Foreign Ministry said in a statement, the election was held during the 70th regular session of the IAEA General Conference in Vienna, Austria, from September 14th to 18th. As one of the IAEA's principal policy-making bodies, the 35-member Board of Governors plays a pivotal role in overseeing the agency's operations, approving safeguards agreements, as well as shaping key policy decisions on the safe, secure and peaceful cooperation in atomic science and technology. Since joining the IAEA in 1969, Malaysia has served 10 terms on the Board of Governors, most recently from 2020 to 2022. The election further underscores Malaysia's commitment to actively contribute its extensive experience and expertise in support of the board's mandate and important role. The Malaysian Armed Forces, MAF, aims to establish at least one community rehabilitation centre, or PPDK, at major camps to care for children with special needs. Chief of Defence Force General Tan Sri Malik Razak Sulaiman said the move is part of MAF's efforts to support its personnel, particularly those caring for special needs children. He added the welfare of MAF personnel and their families remains a priority, managed with a sense of humanity. This is to ensure that those serving in the field or at the borders do not worry about the safety of their families at home. In a special interview for the 93rd MAF Day celebration in Kuala Lumpur today, he said the centres would give affected personnel peace of mind, allowing them to fully focus on their duties. In the meantime, the Yang di-Pertuan Agong Sultan Ibrahim today granted a conditional pardon to former Prime Minister Datuk Seri Najib Tun Razak, allowing him to serve the remainder of his sentence under house arrest until August 23, 2028. This order is subject to Datuk Seri Najib paying a fine of 50 million ringgit. The Legal Affairs Division of the Prime Minister's Department announced that the decision was made during the 64th meeting of the Pardons Board for the Federal Territories of Kuala Lumpur, Labuan and Putrajaya held at Istana Negara today. Datuk Seri Najib, aged 73, has been serving his prison sentence at Kajang Prison since August 23, 2022. Next, an update of the haze situation. A total of 36 areas nationwide recorded air pollutant index or API readings at unhealthy levels as of 11 a.m. today. According to the Air Pollutant Index Management System, Johan Setia recorded the highest reading at 193, followed by Kuching 187 and Samarahan 180. Another 30 areas recorded API readings at moderate levels, which include Taiping, Perak, Samalaju in Sarawak and Kuala Terengganu, Terengganu. Malaysia's total trade increased 43.4% year-on-year to 354 billion ringgit in August 2026 from 246.8 billion ringgit in August 2025, supported by sustained double-digit growth in both exports and imports. Department of Statistics Malaysia said exports rose by 45.5% year-on-year to 291 billion ringgit, while imports increased by 41.1% year-on-year to 263 billion ringgit. The department said Malaysia's export performance during this month was supported by double-digit growth in both domestic exports and re-exports. Meanwhile, Malaysia's inflation increased 1.9% in August 2026 from 1.8% in the previous month, with the consumer price index rising to 137.5 points in July from 134.9 a year earlier. The Department of Statistics Malaysia said the transport group drove the increase, rising 2.0% compared to 1.4% in July 2026. Inflation in personal care, social protection and miscellaneous goods and services rose 3.2% in August compared to 2.9% in July. Coming up, Macklemore hails Miss Rachel for matching $1 million Palestinian aid donation. But first, a look at the stocks this afternoon. At 12:30 p.m. today, there were 511 gainers, 461 losers and 494 counters traded unchanged on the Bursa Malaysia. The FBM KLCI was at 1,673.21, down 1.53 points. Turnover was at 2.015 billion shares valued at 1.284 billion ringgit. Meanwhile, Asian stocks rose Friday in line with a rally on Wall Street as a drop in oil prices eased inflation concerns while investors were awaiting a Bank of Japan interest rate decision later in the day. The Federal Reserve's hike in borrowing costs this week provided some relief to traders concerned that policymakers were not moving quick enough to address a spike in inflation that could deal a blow to the world's top economy. In other news, US rapper Macklemore has praised children's YouTuber Miss Rachel as she pledges to match his donation of $1 million to charities supporting Palestinian people. The musician announced on Wednesday he would be donating his entire net earnings from Ed Sheeran's Loop Tour after being dropped as a supporting act over comments he made about Gaza. Since then, all of Sheeran's Loop Tour supporting acts, including Irish singer Aaron Rowe, Grammy Award-winning musician Phineas, and Danish singer Lucas Graham, as well as his backing band Bioga, have dropped out of the remaining dates. Elsewhere, Venezuelan police release a former opposition mayor hours after detaining him as the government began a second round of talks with political rivals on a democratic transition. Javier Oropeza, former mayor of the northwestern city of Torres, was detained by the intelligence officers following an interview he gave to a local newspaper days after returning to Venezuela from exile in Spain. Officials said he was released Thursday night after being in custody for 6 hours. In South Africa, the bodies of 9 women have been found in the Ekurhuleni Metropolitan Municipality east of Johannesburg over a period of just more than 2 months, South African police said on Thursday, reported German news agency DPA. Police said all 9 victims had been violently killed and urged women in the area to exercise caution. The discoveries have sparked shock and concern across the country. President Cyril Ramaphosa has instructed police to prioritize investigations into the 9 suspected murders. Turning to sports, English Football Association Chair Debbie Hewitt has written to FIFA President Gianni Infantino calling for an independent review into the World Cup private investor plan and the handling of the Follarin-Balogun case. The Press Association understands that Infantino is under pressure after 3 continental confederations rejected his plan to create a company to run the commercial aspects of FIFA's tournament, such as the Men's and Women's World Cups, and sell 20% of it to private investors. Infantino then dropped the plan. Meanwhile, in the League Cup, Floyd Samba enjoyed a dream Manchester City debut as the 17-year-old struck twice in a 5-0 thrashing of Norwich to set up a League Cup last 16 meeting against Brighton. Samba was one of 10 changes Enzo Maresca made to the side that won a dramatic derby against Manchester United with 10 men on Sunday, and the 17-year-old made his case for more minutes going forward. Finally, in tennis, American Iva Josic stayed on track to defend her Guadalajara Open title following a 6-2, 6-1 win over Magdalena Fridge on Thursday to reach the semi-finals. Now to end the bulletin, let's recap the headlines. Malaysia elected to the IAEA Board of Governors for the 2026 to 2028 term. An MAF to set up rehabilitation centres at major camps for special needs children. And that concludes the news prepared by Aida Tahir. Salam Malaysia Madani.
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Jacqueline Victor, Chapat Chapat, right here on Tracks Midibus, and that song was requested by Lena. Thank you so much for that. Yes, it is the request hour. You can request for songs right now at 011-627-99030, or you can join me on our TikTok live right now at Tracks FM Official and put in your song request over there. Alright, it's gonna be a fun hour. We are just talking about random things over here. Come join us, come join the fun if you're not up to anything during this lunch hour. Again, the numbers are 011-627-99030. Yes, BTS, Hooligan, Tracks FM.

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Lenka Tabral is a friend right here on Tracks Midday Bus with me, Anna. Good afternoon to you. Now, I just want to give a shout out to everybody who is live on TikTok right now because it is the request hour. So thank you so much for being here. Donnie Lim, Najib Nawi, and then we have Sinyuan Lim, Lola. Thank you so much for being here and accompanying me as well. Lim Sin Kai, Gerald Michael, and yeah, many, many more. Thank you so much for being here. And Hippo by Pacific Ocean. Some of your usernames are so hilarious. Saying, thank you so much for being here. Really, really appreciate you guys being here and just talking to me and keeping me a company in this hour. So yeah, if you want to listen to any more of your favorite songs, you can do so. Just WhatsApp me at 0116279-9030, or you can also join me on our TikTok live right now and post your song request over there. Here's Billie Eilish with the song called Birds of a Feather. Tracks FM.

0: With everyone always in a hurry in Malaysia, road rage is bound to happen and can escalate to road bully cases. So if you encounter a road bully employing any of these tactics on you, here are some tips. Stay calm and avoid eye contact with the road bully. Don't let them provoke you. Always keep your distance when confronted by a road bully. It's better to drive according to the speed limit and steer away to allow the road bully to pass. When things get out of control, phone the authorities at 999. If you have a dash cam, that's great. It's solid evidence. If you don't, consider getting one. Remember, the best defense is a good offense. Remain calm and keep your cool to avoid escalating the situation.
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Get Loud J-Lo right here on Trex Midday Buzz with me, Anna. 1:46 on the clock right now. Now we got the news coming up at the top of the hour, and then I'll be back for the final hour of Trex Midday Buzz. But before that, thank you so much for all of your song requests on our WhatsApp and also on our TikTok live. Thank you so much for joining me. I really appreciate you guys very much. Okay, till next time, I'll catch you guys again on the request hour. But yeah, for now it is over. Okay, here's a song called Ordinary World, Duran Trax FM.

Good afternoon, I'm Stella with the 2pm news update. The Ministry of Domestic Trade and Cost of Living, KPDN, will take action against traders found to have raised prices of goods, particularly vegetables, unreasonably following the current hot weather phenomenon. Deputy Domestic Trade and Cost of Living Minister, Dato' Dr. Fuzia Saleh, said the ministry was closely monitoring daily prices to prevent unreasonable profiteering. The seizure of a container suspected of carrying military cargo linked to the Israeli regime at port of Tanjung Pelepas, Johor, demonstrates Malaysia's firm stance against any form of collusion or logistical support for Zionist oppression. Minister in the Prime Minister's Department, Religious Affairs, Dr. Zulkifli Hassan, said the ministry supports the government's action through the Malaysian Border Control and Protection Agency. Meanwhile, Kajang Prison and the residence of former Prime Minister Datuk Seri Najib Tun Razak have become focal points for local and international media following the announcement that he has been granted a conditional pardon by His Majesty Sultan Ibrahim, King of Malaysia, today. Malaysian Prison Department personnel had set up a blockade along the access road to the prison's main entrance to control movement into and out of the complex. Media personnel gathered outside the prison were restricted to a waiting area about 10 metres from the main gate. In foreign news, Qatar announced a grant of about 1.3 million litres of fuel to the Gaza Strip to meet humanitarian needs and keep vital services running, particularly in healthcare. According to a statement by the Qatari Foreign Ministry, Qatar signed an agreement with the United Nations to facilitate fuel delivery into Gaza as part of its response to humanitarian needs and essential services in the enclave. Finally, in sports, the Asian Games in Japan were facing more accusations of poor organisation. With a world champion gymnast totally exhausted, the public drafted in to rescue stranded athletes and South Korea lodging a complaint about a Japanese warlord. The continent's premier sporting spectacle opens in Nagoya and Aichi Prefecture on Saturday, but the build-up has been soured by several issues. That includes a shortage of rooms for more than 17,000 athletes and officials. Some teams have also criticised the quality of the accommodation, including beds that are too short. And that concludes the bulletin edited by Aida Tahir. Salam Malaysia Madani.

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What's up? It is Anna here on Trax Midday Buzz, on the final hour of Trax Midday Buzz. Now, according to Nat Geo, there is a new cat. OMG. A call from a wildlife sanctuary about a weird cat has led to the first new cat species discovered in over, get this, 100 years. Okay, smaller than an average house cat and covered in leopard-like spots, the cat species proposed name, it is Leopardus tilcayo, lives in Bolivia's Yungas forest ecoregion, and very little is known about its day-to-day life in the wild. Now, its discovery is redrawing the branches of the cat family tree, and researchers hope the methods used to identify it could be used to find even more new cat species around the world. And oh my goodness, I am looking at this cat right now. It is so adorable. Oh goodness, go and take a look at it. It is a new cat. Yes, it is discovered in over 100 years, man. Cats or any kind of animals

0: Let's talk about something that affects all of us on the road. And what is that? Double parking, of course. It might seem like a quick solution when you're in a hurry, but double parking is more than just an inconvenience. It's a safety hazard. Double parking blocks traffic, makes it hard for emergency vehicles to get through, and increases the risk of accidents. Plus, it frustrates your fellow drivers and can lead to road rage. So, next time, think twice. Spend those extra minutes to find a legal spot. Or, if it is an emergency, have the courtesy to leave your contact number on your vehicle's dashboard so that you can be contacted.
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2: All the times that you rain on my parade, and all the clubs you get in using my name. You think you broke my heart, oh girl, for goodness sake.

o'clock right now. Your WhatsApp, it is Anna here on Trax Midday Buzz. Now, these are 8 countries who invented technology that we use every day. Now, I just found out that Japan created QR codes. Yes, the code that we all use daily to, you know, pay and all that. Yes, created by Japan. And then this one, this software Linux was created by Finland. And then the Bluetooth device connected it successfully. Yes, that was created by Sweden. And then GPS was created by the United States. World Wide Web, any guesses? United Kingdom. I actually did watch the movie. I forgot the movie name. Yes, that movie. Yeah, the movie that talks about the creation of the World Wide Web. Yes, so United Kingdom. And then OLED display. Yes, now a lot of our TVs, you know, screens, we tend to use OLED, right? So that was created by South Korea. And then MP3, the format MP3 was created by Germany. And then Wi-Fi technology, it was created by Australia. So yeah, now a little info for you. So yeah, that is so cool. How are all these technologies created by all these countries? I mean, of course, Malaysia, we are known for creating a lot of things as well. But yeah, if you know about any of this, let me know on our WhatsApp at 011-6279-9030. Here's Vance Joy, Riptide, Trax FM.

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4: Hasta la

The night we met right here on Tracks Midday Bus with me, Anna. And just like that, I am done for today. So thank you so much for tuning in, for being with me all the way from 10 a.m. just now and right now. But yeah, thank you so much for your song requests on our WhatsApp and also accompanying me on our TikTok live. I really, really appreciate you guys. So yes, I'll be back next Friday on Tracks Midday Bus as well. Now, of course, we got the news at the top of the hour, and then it is going to be Tracks Drive Time with Gilbert. Yes, DJ Gilbert will be in for Tracks Drive Time. Alrighty, so here's Labyrinth. Joe.

0: 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Though we have many differences, together we can achieve greatness beyond measure. 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
2: Good afternoon. It's the 3 p.m. news update. Malaysia has proposed the formal establishment and launch of the ASEAN Halal Council in the country in September 2027 as part of efforts to turn the Regional Halal Council initiative into a functioning institution. In his keynote address at the 5th Halal 20 Summit in Jakarta, Deputy Prime Minister Datuk Seri Dr. Ahmad Zahid Hamidi said, Malaysia is prepared to serve as the council secretariat subject to the agreement of ASEAN member states and partners. He also proposed Indonesia as the council's inaugural chair. The government's pragmatic approach to the Myanmar refugee issue, including efforts towards phased repatriation, aims to safeguard national sovereignty while upholding Malaysia's humanitarian responsibilities. Angkatan Muda Keadilan AMK Deputy Chief Dr. Muhammad Taufik Johari said the measures must be viewed in the context of domestic security and regional diplomatic complexities rather than accusations that overlook the challenges of refugee management. The Youth and Sports Minister also dismissed claims that Prime Minister Datuk Seri Anwar Ibrahim was blaming previous administrations for political gain. AirAsia Group Berhad says it has not held any discussions with the government over a bailout and remains confident in its liquidity and business sustainability. Co-founder and advisor Tan Sri Tony Fernandez said the company does not need a rescue or bailout, adding that its liquidity stands at more than 1 billion ringgit. He also dismissed reports that the government had approached other airlines about potentially taking over AirAsia's domestic routes and passengers. The ongoing conflict in West Asia has made Australians poorer and is adding to inflation risks. Reserve Bank of Australia Governor Michelle Bullock said Parliament that upside risks to inflation appear to be materialising. She said a spike in oil prices due to the conflict is expected to add directly to inflation. And in sports, preparations for the 34th SEA Games and 14th ASEAN Para Games 2027 facilities are about 40% complete. Deputy Youth and Sports Minister Modi Bimol said the facilities are expected to be fully ready by the first quarter of next year. He said a test run will be conducted once the facilities are completed to ensure they function properly and avoid any issues. Modi urged Malaysians to work together to ensure the success of the two events themed Celebrating Unity. And the news was edited by Oliver During. Salam Malaysia Madani.

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Coming to you from All Saints, it's called Black Coffee, something that I probably like having during the morning when you have your breakfast. That's no sugar with it. Hi there, it's Gilbert here. It's a Friday, weekend's upon us, and today's edition on Tracks Drive Time, the 18th of September. It's going to be good music here. I'll be doing the 2000 current chart toppers and definitely will be throwing in some classics. So much of our happenings in the country. Stay tuned. I'll be talking about that in a bit. But meantime, here's Bruno Mars, Marry You. Good afternoon.

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It's me, Gilbert, here with you till 8 o'clock tonight, the 18th of September. While so much of happenings, we'll be checking in with our meteorological friends, the meteorological department. That's Matt Malaysia. And, well, they will be having updates on weather conditions and then later on with the highway authorities on the traffic updates over the weekend. And, yes, taking a look at what's latest, what's trending when it comes to electricity. Yes, I was a little shocked to see a slight spike in my electricity bill. But just on the 17th of September, that's yesterday, Prime Minister Dato' Sri Anwar Ibrahim has announced that the government has temporarily expanded electricity bill protection for domestic, that's household users in Malaysia, from the previous 600 kilowatt threshold to 800 kilowatt threshold per month. All right, now effective effective period, it applies to electricity consumption from September 2026 this year through the 31st of December, end of the year. Now, it says here that reverts to 600 kilowatt from the 1st of January 2027, all right? So just take note on this. Now, this is described as an immediate measure to ease cost of living pressure, all right? Now, estimated savings under the expanded threshold, this is based on September's AFA rates, are through 39 ringgit at around 700 kilowatts and up to about 47 ringgit at 800 kilowatts, depending on the exact usage. All right, so take note on this. You can find out more details on print media and probably on the official webpage of Tenaga Nasional Berhad. All right, get all your info and details. Don't be too shocked. Have your calculations done correctly. If there's any mistakes or anything like that, well, there's always a helpline that you can check in. That's from TNB itself. All right, back to the music. Got this one here coming up to you from Phoenix Too Young. On the roads, stay safe, and I got a couple of requests here. I'll be doing it soon. Hang in there, guys. Good afternoon, Malaysia.

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1: Whoa! That car almost hit me! 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
2: 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That's huge numbers, my goodness. 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

Hey, sounds coming up to you from Ginny, less than a lover right here on Tracks FM. Looks like when I just sat on this chair and I'm just having the requests spilling in. Well, that was two of the requests which I managed to do. Thank you so much to Brian. Brian, you wanted something all the way from Limp Bizkit, the MI soundtrack. Well, I just did that much earlier on. And later on, we had something all the way, or just now, we just had something all the way from Ginny. Now, that one there was asked by Yin Wen. Thank you so much for that.

Coming up away, we've got this one here, especially going out to you fans of Linkin Park. While Ekai Lim, want this one here is something that you wanted. Thank you guys for those messages. If you happen to be on the roads, stay safe. We got news coming up top of the hour. That's in 10 minutes. We'll be back with more good music right here. Tracks Drive Time. Your Friday edition today, the 18th of September. 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
1: Good afternoon. It's the 4 p.m. news update. The conditional pardon allowing former Prime Minister Datuk Sri Najib Tun Razak to serve the remainder of his sentence under house arrest does not weaken the government's resolve to fight corruption and abuse of power. Prime Minister Datuk Sri Anwar Ibrahim said all corruption cases, including ongoing proceedings involving Datuk Sri Najib, must continue according to the law. He said Malaysia must remain firm in tackling corruption, with public support needed to ensure abuse of power for personal gain is not taken lightly. AirAsia Group Berhad has received a signed term sheet of $1 billion in financing from West Asia, but is holding off on accepting it as the group seeks the best deal. Co-founder and advisor Tan Sri Tony Fernandez said the funding date has been confirmed, while most of the due diligence has been completed. He said interest in the financing is very strong. Malaysia calls for stronger regional cooperation in urban search and rescue preparedness and the responsible use of technology, particularly through knowledge sharing with ASEAN and ASEAN Regional Forum or ARF partners. Housing and Local Government Ministry Deputy Secretary General Zulkifli Sulaiman said regional cooperation is essential as disasters do not respect borders and no country has all the answers. He said the first few hours after an urban disaster are critical, requiring responders to quickly locate trapped victims, assess risks and deploy limited resources effectively. Two Malaysians were arrested at Singapore's Tuas checkpoint for allegedly smuggling more than 10 kilograms of cannabis worth over $203,000. The Immigration and Checkpoints Authority said the 36-year-old man and 35-year-old woman were stopped on September 15th on a Malaysia-registered motorcycle. Checks found 10 bundles of suspected drugs containing about 10,164 grams of cannabis. Under Singapore's law, importing or exporting more than 500 grams of cannabis may carry the death penalty. After a three-year wait, the Aichi Nagoya 2026 Asian Games get underway tomorrow, with Malaysia aiming for a strong showing on Asia's biggest sporting stage. The 20th Asian Games will feature more than 15,000 athletes from 45 countries competing in 43 sports over 16 days. Japan is hosting the Games for the third time, with Aichi Nagoya bringing together Asia's top athletes. Malaysia is targeting 6 gold, 7 silver and 20 bronze medals. And the news was edited by Oliver During. Stay tuned for Prime at 5. Salam Malaysia Madani.

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It's me, Gilbert, here with you till 8 p.m. tonight. Today, the 18th of September. Good music, and we're going to talk about some of the happenings here in the country. But besides that, when you talk about music, well, it's going to be the 2000 current chart toppers, and definitely will be throwing in some classic. All right, while you have your drive time back home, thank you so much to Stella. She had the updates. That's the 4 p.m. news covered for us from the Radio News Centre. And we'll be back for Prime at 5. That's our main news and top of the hour. But meantime, keeping you updated, 4:30, we'll be checking in with Matt Malaysia for the latest weather forecast for the day. So stay tuned right here, Tracks FM. Brick and Lace. Love.

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Else maybe Submarines, if you're talking about a little bit of indie and white label artists. Well, that one there, right here on Tracks FM. Meantime, taking a look at more stories, what's happening here in the country. Now, we were talking about the electricity tariffs. That's an increase from the 800 kilowatt threshold to 600 kilowatt threshold to 800 kilowatt threshold. And yes, the temporarily expanded electricity bill protection for domestic users in Malaysia. Now, besides all that, you've also got this one here. This piece of news is with regards to students who are traveling from East Malaysia to Peninsula. Now, the Malaysian government has recently announced a one-off 500 ringgit special assistance for domestic flight tickets, and that's for eligible new students at public higher education institutions. Now, this will include public universities, polytech, and also community colleges for the month of September and October 2026 intake. All right, take note on that. Now, it is aimed at students who need to fly between Peninsula Malaysia, Sabah, Sarawak, and Labuan to start their studies, and is expected to benefit around 7,000 over students. All right, now, eligible Malaysian students who have accepted the offer for the relevant intake, that's at your universities, and need to travel those domestic routes for registration, you can check and apply via the relevant government portals. All right, and for more info and details, the Education Ministry will be having more updates on this particular facility. All right, now it is aid and it is paid directly into your bank accounts after verification of documents such as offer letters from the university and IDs are uploaded on the portal. All right, so take note on that. And coming in at 4:30, we'll be checking in with Matt Malaysia for the weather forecast. All right, do stay tuned. That's up next. Meantime, we got a special request. I don't have that particular track from Ariana Grande, especially going out to you, Shafiq. Shafiq, who just messaged us from the East Coast, that's in Kelantan. Well, you wanted something all the way from Ariana Grande, but I don't have the particular track you want. But how about this one here from Troy Sivan, Ariana Grande, Dance to This.

0: 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Keep the fire burning. 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

0: Welcome back to the show. This is Trax FM Drive Time. It's me, Gilbert, here today, the 18th of September's edition. And, well, it looks like it's about time for us to check in with our friends from Met Malaysia, the weather forecast for today. Very good evening to you, Charmin.
1: Hi, hello.
0: How are you?
1: I'm good, thank you.
0: All right, Charmin, what's the weather looking like for us today?
1: Okay, thank you, Gilbert. So, hello, everyone. Isolated rain and thunderstorm are currently observed over most states in Peninsula Malaysia. This wet weather will move in parallel with westerly winds, and similar conditions are forecast to persist in the east coast of Peninsula until tonight, while wet weather is predicted to prolong in the northern peninsula until early morning. While in East Malaysia, isolated thunderstorm can be observed over Kapit, Sarawak. In Sabah, rain is affecting the interior, west coast and Kudat regions. These conditions are expected to dissipate by late night. The numbers of hotspots remain high in southern Sumatra and Kalimantan, which has the potential to cause hazy weather and low visibility in western and southern Peninsula Malaysia as well as Sarawak. The public is advised to limit outdoor activities, stay well hydrated and wear face masks when outdoors, especially in the areas affected by haze. That concludes our weather updates for today. Don't forget to follow us on our social media and visit our official website for more information. 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
0: Thank you so much, Charmin. Thank you.
1: You're
0: very
1: welcome.
0: Much. You take
1: thank
0: care. Have a fantastic
1: too.
0: Weekend ahead.
1: Thank you. Goodbye.
0: Thank
1: okay.
0: you. Bye-bye.
1: Bye.
0: And, of course, checking in with Met Malaysia Meteorological Department. And, of course, that was the weather forecast for today. If you happen to be commuting in areas which is affected by rain, thunderstorms, well, do take care on the roads. So keep it locked in right here on Trax FM. I haven't had this one here for a very long time. Good evening, Malaysia. Here's White Town with Your Woman.

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Sun's coming out to you from Bruno Mars, 24K. You don't need introduction to that particular track. Well, it's a build-up to Prime at 5. We got our main news coming up from the Radio News Center with Stella. And when we come back, more music keeping you entertained while you're having your drive time back home. All right, now, quick look at some sports highlights. You did hear the news reporting with regards to the Asian Games, the 2026 Asian Games. It's in their 20th edition, with the official opening to happen tomorrow. That's in Nagoya, Japan, tomorrow the 19th of September, and it runs through the 4th of October. Right now, the Malaysia's badminton team, well, they can count themselves fortunate after arriving in Nagoya without any problems ahead of the Asian Games. This was mentioned by team manager, that's Dato' Ng Chi Chai. Now, he mentioned that all 20 players, together with the coaches and officials, arrived safely yesterday morning, with everything going smoothly upon their arrival. Right now, that's good for them, and it's good news there. Now, the contingent, which will be representing our colours, that's Malaysia, consists of 300 over athletes who will be competing in 33 sports events, all right? We have our chef Tim Michon, who will be leading our contingent, that's Dato' Somali Ridwan, and our flag bearers, who will be at the opening ceremony leading our contingent in the opening ceremony, and that will be none other than our sprint king, Malaysian sprint king, that's Mohammad Azim Fahmi, and accompanied by Tan Cheong Min, our Wushu Tolu athlete. All right, now these are the flag bearers representing Malaysia. We have a target of 6 gold medals, 7 silver and 20 bronze, similar to our previous outing in China back in 2022, the Asian Games, the 19th edition, all right? Well, we are aiming for the same, probably improving in our gold medals, all right? That definitely we have a higher medal target, but at the moment, it's sitting at 6 gold, 7 silver and 20 bronze, hoping to improve on that, all right? This, well, just to let you know that we will be competing and having our medal hopes in badminton, especially the men's doubles. Then we have track cycling, squash, karate, sailing, sepak takraw, diving, hockey, archery, and others. All right. I don't know about cricket because we did really, really well with cricket. I'll be finding out more news on that in a bit. All right. So I'll be keeping you updated about cricket. Now, besides that, we would like to wish our athletes and our team officials only the best. All right. Malaysia is supporting you at the 20th edition, the 2026 Asian Games that will go on till the 4th of

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Good evening, this is Stella with Prime at 5. A look at the headlines. Malaysia proposes ASEAN Halal Council launch in September 2027. NKPDN to act against unreasonable price hikes amid hot weather.

0: But first, the conditional pardon allowing former Prime Minister Datuk Sri Najib Tun Razak to serve the remainder of his sentence under house arrest does not weaken the government's resolve to fight corruption and power abuse. Prime Minister Datuk Sri Anwar Ibrahim said all corruption cases, including ongoing proceedings involving Datuk Sri Najib, must continue in accordance with the law.
1: Ini tidak bermakna negara harus tunduk kepada amalan penyakau dan rasuah. 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
0: He told reporters this after Friday prayers at Surau Nur Perdana in Precinct 10, Putrajaya today. The Premier said Malaysia must remain firm in tackling corruption, with public support needed to ensure misconduct or abuse of power for personal enrichment is not taken lightly. Meanwhile, in regards to issue on the position of the Yang di-Pertuan Besar of Negeri Sembilan, Datuk Sri Anwar emphasised that any action must fully adhere to the constitutional process and established regulations.
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0: That was Datuk Sri Anwar Ibrahim. Malaysia has proposed the formal establishment and launch of the ASEAN Halal Council in the country in September 2027. This is part of efforts to turn the idea of a regional halal council into a functioning institution. According to Deputy Prime Minister Datuk Seri Dr. Ahmad Zahid Hamidi, Malaysia was also prepared to serve as the council secretariat, subject to the agreement of ASEAN member states and partners, while proposing Indonesia as its inaugural chair. He said this in his keynote address at the 5th Halal 20 or H2O Summit in Jakarta today. The Ministry of Domestic Trade and Cost of Living, KPDN, will take action against traders found to have raised prices of goods, particularly vegetables, unreasonably following the current hot weather phenomenon. Speaking in Shah Alam, Deputy Domestic Trade and Cost of Living Minister, Dato Dr. Fuzia Saleh said, the ministry was closely monitoring daily prices to prevent unreasonable profiteering.
2: So, bila ada aduan tentang kenaikan harga barang, apa yang KPDN buat ialah KPDN akan terus tengok kepada harga dan kemudian tengok buka kes dan minta. 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At the moment tak adalah. 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
0: That was Datuk Dr. Fuzia Saleh. Malaysia is keen to strengthen regional cooperation in urban search and rescue preparedness and the responsible application of technology, particularly through knowledge sharing with ASEAN and ASEAN regional forum partners. Housing and Local Government Ministry, KPKT, Deputy Secretary General, Housing and Urban Wellbeing, Zulkifli Sulaiman said, regional cooperation was essential as disasters did not respect borders and no country had all the answers. He said this in his opening remarks at the 3rd ASEAN Regional Forum Workshop on Urban Emergency Rescue in Nanning, China today. Still ahead, Iran appreciates Russia and China for their principled stances, vetoing US anti-Iran resolution. In foreign news, The permanent mission of the Islamic Republic of Iran to the United Nations expressed appreciation to Russia and China for their negative votes, which blocked the US-sponsored anti-Iran resolution, and to Pakistan and Somalia for their abstentions, as well as for the principled and valuable stances taken by these nations. The Islamic Republic News Agency reported the permanent mission of the Islamic Republic of Iran to the United Nations stated that during the UN Security Council meeting, the US draft resolution, submitted with political motives and aimed at reviving the mandate of the panel of experts associated with the illegal resolution 1737 committee, was not adopted. Meanwhile, a study published has found that childhood vaccination rates in Europe have stalled. Researchers said vaccination is among the most effective public health interventions, yet vaccine hesitancy in the European Union had driven declining coverage and resurgences of vaccine-preventable diseases. Since 2019, 16 countries saw rates decline for four or more vaccines, including Bulgaria, Cyprus, Ireland, the Netherlands, Romania and Sweden, where all seven vaccines studied had a recent downward trend. Elsewhere, two were reported dead while at least seven were injured in a shooting incident on Friday at a high school in Banga municipality, the country's southern province of South Cotabato. According to the local Disaster Risk Reduction and Management Office, all classes were immediately suspended at all levels in the municipality of Banga. The Department of Education expressed deep concern over the reported shooting incident at Banga National High School in Banga, South Cotabato. Moving on to sports, after a three-year wait, the moment has finally arrived as the curtain rises on the Aichi Nagoya 2026 Asian Games tomorrow, with the Malaysian contingent stepping forward with resolve, hope and pride to bring glory to the nation on Asia's grandest sporting stage. The 20th Asian Games will feature more than 15,000 athletes from 45 countries competing in 43 sports and 469 events over 16 days. Meanwhile, Asian Games organisers could have avoided accommodation issues by building an athlete's village, but according to the OCA Director General Hussein Al-Musallam, by doing so would have left them with a white elephant after the curtain comes down on the multi-sport event.
3: First of all, we wish that we have an athlete village, number one. But number two, also, we have to be flexible. Everybody talk about the game cost, what we do about the game cost. We need to listen also to the organizer, to the host, how they look for the future. After the game, after the closing ceremony, it's very easy, you can insist in the athlete village. And then you build the athlete village, you spend such amount of money. And then we need to see what's going to happen after the game, at the closing ceremony, what the utilization of the athlete village.
0: The Olympic Council of Asia said the initial plan for an athletes' village at the Aichi Nagoya Games was scrapped to control costs. Finally, Malaysia will field its top athletes at the 2027 SEA Games, aiming for the maximum gold medal haul and the overall title when the regional sporting event is hosted across Sarawak, Penang, Johor and Kuala Lumpur from September 18 to 29, 2027. Speaking in Putrajaya, Chef de Mission for the Peninsula Cluster, Dato Irwan Zulkifli said, no exemptions will be granted to the nation's top athletes, including Asian Games and Olympic medalists, with strong medal potential.

0: And now to end the bulletin, let's recap the headlines. Malaysia proposes ASEAN Halal Council launch in September 2027. And KPDN to act against unreasonable price hikes amid hot weather. And that concludes Prime at 5, prepared by Aida Tahir. Salam Malaysia Madani.
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0: Well, it ends with that harmony coming up to you from Fergie. If you would like to know what's happening to Black Eyed Peas, well, once in a while they have reunions. And I think the last time when Fergie got back with the Black Eyed Peas was somewhere around this year, early this year, in an award show, just giving you some throwbacks as a center showcase. All right, so that's Black Eyed Peas, Bebop right here, Tracks FM. Meantime, thank you so much to Stella. Well, she had our main news, that's Prime at 5, covered for us. We'll be back for more updates on top of the hour. Meantime, this hour, later on, just before the 6 o'clock news, we'll be checking in with the Malaysian Highway Authority for the latest updates on highways here in the country. 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
2: Hello, hi, it's me, Double D. Well, you've probably seen it, a tape or maybe even a baby elephant lying lifeless by the side of the road. Well, it is heartbreaking and it's happening more often than we think. Since 2020, nearly 2,400 wild animals have been killed on Malaysian roads. To them, the roads are just part of the forest. They don't see danger, but we do. And we need to act fast. 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As drivers, we can help too by staying alert, driving with care, and avoiding driving at dawn or dusk when animals are most active. So let's share the road. A small change on our part could save our lives and theirs.
3: With everyone always in a hurry in Malaysia, road rage is bound to happen and can escalate to road bully cases. So if you encounter a road bully employing any of these tactics on you, here are some tips. Stay calm and avoid eye contact with the road bully. Don't let them provoke you. Always keep your distance when confronted by a road bully. It's better to drive according to the speed limit and steer away to allow the road bully to pass. When things get out of control, phone the authorities at 999. If you have a dash cam, that's great. It's solid evidence. If you don't, consider getting one. Remember, the best defense is a good offense. Remain calm and keep your cool to avoid escalating the situation.
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Sun's coming out to you from Curly Ray, Justin Wright here, Joshua 3. This is Gilbert here. Very good evening. Hi there, once again, Malaysia, 29 minutes past the hour. Today's edition, Tracks FM Drive Time, the 18th of September. Now, taking a look at some events that we celebrate in conjunction to Visit Malaysia Year. Yes, another milestone, I should say, for the country right after playing host to ASEAN countries. That's on ASEAN last year, while this year promises some fantastic events throughout Malaysia, back here in Peninsula and also in East Malaysia. Now, September events, while it happens to be a lively month, we just celebrated Malaysia Day, and last month was, National Day celebrations. But this month, under the banner of Visit Malaysia, the campaigns, VM 2026 features cultural celebrations, concerts, sports events, festivals, and even exhibitions, all right? Now, the one which is currently happening right now, and it goes on till mid-October, it started actually on 8th of September, early this month, the Japanese Film Festival 2026, all right? It had its curtain opener the 8th of September, runs through mid-October across multiple states. All right, now besides that, when you talk about sporting events, well, this weekend, that's starting today till tomorrow. Sorry, till the 20th of September, all right? We have the Powerman Malaysia 2026. Now, this event is happening at Dataran Putrajaya. It's a multi-sport endurance event. All right, now back to other events under the banner of VM 2026. MIHAS 2026, you did hear Stella mentioning it from the newsroom. The 22nd Malaysian International Halal Showcase. Now this event is scheduled to be starting on the 23rd of September. It's over the weekend and it will take place at MyTech here in the capital city. Anime Fest Plus, if you're into anime. Well, this one here, end of the month, 26th till the 27th of September, it will take place at the World Trade Center here in Kuala Lumpur. Now, concerts. Yes, everybody has been waiting for, this one here, Avenged Sevenfold. I play a lot of their music on Alternation Saturday. If you happen to be into modern rock, it's the Asian Tour on the 26th of September. And then you've got Post Malone. Yeah, the Big Stadium World Tour, 27th September. So it's going to be a back-to-back concert event at the National Stadium, all right? That's in Bukit Jalil, 26 September, Avenged Sevenfold. And then the following day, you have Post Malone, 27th of September, all right? So that's on concerts. And yes, Music Fest, Citra Warna Speed Festival. Okay, this one here is on the 23rd of September. It goes on till the 4th of October and it blends supercar displays, simulator competitions with a special event that is called Colors of Art and Culture. It will feature 1,000 over dancers and performers from across Malaysia, and it's part of the official VM 2026-27 program. All right, so that's in festival, music festival. If you happen to be a classic car enthusiast or probably a supercar enthusiast, well, this event not for to miss. 23rd September till the 4th of October. Now, VM 2026 Music Festival, it will happen also on the same weekend. Starts on the 22nd till the 23rd of September in the capital city, and it is organized by Tourism Malaysia itself. And if you happen to be a foodie, well, we've got the VM 2026 Food Festival. It will take place at MyTech, that's the Malaysian Tourism Centre in the capital city, from the 25th till the 27th of September. And this one, it's going to be one of its kind, the first time it's ever done. It's an event that will take place in Sabah, East Malaysia, known as Festival Igal Igal. All right, it's a traditional Sabahan dance of the Bajau community. A new festival scheduled for the 19th and the 20th of September, couple of days time in Sampurna Sabah, promoting marine conservation, and its organizers has described it as the first festival of its kind to be featured in a marine park. Festival Igal Igal over the weekend, or should I say from the 19th till the 20th of September. Now, for the fullest and most up-to-date calendar, visit Tourism Malaysia's official site. They will be having all the info and details, and that's why I got these events that probably might interest you for the month of September. All right, so there you go. VM 2026, be proud of Malaysia. Visit Malaysia, yeah. All right, back to the music. And just before that, heads up, we've got, we will be checking in with the Malaysian Highway Authority for the latest updates on the highways here in the country
and that will be at 5:50. Stay tuned. Don't go anywhere. One Direction, perfect.

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Trax FM Drive Time. Hi there, good evening. Gilbert here. Now, that one there, Fort Minor. Remember the name? Well, I got that particular fact on the song. Now, Mike Shinoda sings the chorus with these mats, all right? Add it up, okay? This is 100% luck, 20% skill, 15% concentrated power of will, 5% pleasure, 50% pain, and 100% reason to remember the name. Now, if you actually add up the percentage, well, it totals up to 200%. Now, Mike Shinoda has been called out on the mat before, and his response was, hey, it's artistic license. And 200% just sounded better than 100. So there you go. Well, that's a little confusion in maths, but nevertheless, it was a hit song coming up to you from Fort Minor, and it was written by Mike Shinoda himself. Updates on the Malaysian Highway Authority, and that will be the latest updates on the highway coming up next. Stay tuned right here, Trax FM. Meantime, here's Bellfire, Spin the Wheel. Good evening.

0: 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This is Gilbert here, and looks like it's about time for us to have a check-in with our Malaysian Highway Authority with the latest updates on highways here in the country. Very good evening, Daniel. Daniel, can you hear me, Daniel?
1: Hello, good evening. Yes, I can hear you.
0: All right, Daniel. Okay, what's the updates on the highways?
1: Okay, thank you, Gilbert. Assalamualaikum and very good evening. I'm Daniel here with your latest traffic update. Starting in the Klang Valley, traffic is heavy along most major highways due to the peak hour condition. Expect delay and please drive carefully. Moving south along the North-South Expressway Plus, expect slow-moving traffic from the Sungai Besi Toll Plaza heading into the city centre, as well as from Putra Mahkota to Nilai Utara. Further down, traffic is slow in both directions between Seremban and Pedas Linggi. This is due to solar street light installation work, where the emergency and left lane are closed from kilometer 248.6 to kilometer 245.9 southbound, and from kilometer 245.0 to kilometer 248.1 northbound. Updating on the solar light installation work, southbound between kilometer 248.6 and kilometer 245.9, the emergency lane and left lane are now reopened. Down in Johor, traffic is slow from Skudai to Senai following and stop trailer at kilometer 34 northbound. Traffic moving slow also reported from Skudai to Senai and between Serta Tropica and Pasir Gudang in both directions. Over at the Johor Causeway, expect heavy congestion heading into Singapore. Heading up north, traffic is slow from Kuala Kangsar to the Menora Tunnel, from Jawi to Bukit Tambun, from Juru Toll Plaza to Bukit Tambun, and from Juru toward Sungai Dua. Over at the Penang Bridge, traffic is slow heading from the island toward Prai on the first bridge, while traffic on the second bridge remains smooth in both directions. Finally, along the East Coast Expressway, traffic is clear and moving smoothly this evening. For your safety, if you ever need to stop on the emergency lane, always turn on your hazard light and please place a safety triangle behind your vehicle to alert incoming driver. To report any highway incident or congestion, you can reach the LLM hotline at 1-800-88-7752. For real-time update on the go, download our 2JU app and follow our social media page from the latest traffic information. That's all for this evening traffic update. Back to you, Gilbert, on traffic drive time.
0: Thank you so much, Daniel. You have a pleasant evening and a fantastic weekend ahead.
1: Okay, you too.
0: Thank you. Bye-bye. That was Daniel from the Malaysian Highway Authority with the latest updates on highways here in the country. Back to the music. We've got news coming up on top of the hour. We'll be back with more good music right after that. Stay tuned.

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Salam Malaysia Madani, the 6 PM updates. Prime Minister Dato' Sri Anwar Ibrahim urged the Negeri Sembilan government and Menteri Besar Dato' Ismail Lassim to take a firm stand and not bow to political pressure over the controversy surrounding the state's royal institution. He stressed that any attempt to remove a ruler is a serious matter in a country governed by a constitutional monarchy. He said what is important now is for the young Diputuan Besar's position to remain secure, expressing hope that Tuanku Boris Tuanku Munawir will continue to reign and perform his duties well. The decision allowing former Prime Minister Dato' Sri Najib Tun Razak to serve the remainder of his prison sentence under house arrest does not end other criminal and civil cases involving him. The arrangement concerns a 6-year sentence in the SRC International case involving 42 million ringgit, which is due to end on August 23, 2028. Dato' Sri Najib is still facing other legal proceedings, including an appeal against his conviction and 15-year prison sentence in the 1MDB case, which will begin after he completes his SRC international term. At least 6 people were killed and 17 others injured in a school shooting in the southern Philippines on Friday. Local officials said all those killed in the 1 PM shooting were minors aged between 14 and 17. An initial investigation found a 16-year-old suspect was among the fatalities after turning the gun on himself. All classes were suspended at all levels in Baga Municipality, South Cotabato Province, where the incident occurred. Nigeria's government suspended a civil defense commander and ordered a full investigation after 37 suspected illegal miners died in custody. An intelligence report blamed the deaths in Niger's state on overcrowding and poor ventilation at the facility where they were held. The incident in the state capital, Mina, reportedly triggered protests by miners and sympathizers. A 40-second video shared online showed dozens of young men, most appearing to be teenagers, lying on the ground. Police are investigating. And finally, Australian athlete Joanna Wetrix, who sparked an outcry after continuing to compete despite soiling herself during a Hyrox race in Beijing, has apologized and forfeited her winning points. The 23-year-old finished the race with excrement on her legs and shoes, sparking criticism over potential health risks to other competitors. In an Instagram post, Wetrix apologized to the people of China, fellow competitors, spectators and organizers, saying she regretted not leaving the track. Hyrox, a fitness competition combining running and strength exercises, has since updated its rules following the incident. And that was the news edited by Oliver During. Salam Malaysia Madani.

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Well, going out to you fans of OSS, Don't Look Back in Anger, right here at Trax FM. Meantime, good music, good entertainment, definitely, right here on your Friday's edition of Trax FM's Drive Time. Today's edition, the 18th of September. It's me, Gilbert, here with you till 8 o'clock. And thank you so much to Kevin Francis. Well, he had news. That's the 6 o'clock news covered for us. Now, at 6:45... All right, coming up in a bit, we shall cross over to the newsroom with Kevin Francis, and it will be Trax FM's Trade Talk. So stay tuned right here on the show. Meantime, just to pick it up a little bit, if you happen to be on the roads, hey, wake up. Good Girls, Ellie King. It's a classic.

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Drives me crazy. Now, Fine Young Cannibals did this original version. Coming up to you from the late Dolly Parton. Dolly Rebecca Parton Dean, rest in power. Sometimes missing those artists back in the 60s and the 70s. Grew up with some of her songs. Well, anyway, memories will remain forever. Hits of today, memories of yesterday. Right here on Trax FM. Now, we were talking about the Asian Games much earlier on. And yes, just to give you a little heads up here, the 2026 Asian Games, which is in their 20th edition. Officially, we'll have its opening ceremony tomorrow in Japan, Nagoya, Japan, the 19th of September, and it'll run through October 4th. Now, contingent consists of 300 over athletes from Malaysia who will be competing in 33 sports events. And as mentioned, Chef Dimishon, Dato' Sumali Ridhwan, and our flag bearers for tomorrow in the opening ceremony will be represented by Mohammad Azim Fahmi, who is our Malaysian sprint king. And then we've got Tan Chiong Ming. All right, she's a Wushu exponent, Wushu Taolu athlete. All right, and medal hopes would be in sports disciplines such as badminton, track cycling, squash, karate, sailing, sepatakro, diving, hockey, archery. And yes, I was checking on this one, which is cricket. Yes, we will not forget cricket. Now, just to let you know, our cricket team in previous Asian Games, well, they did really well. Consistent quarterfinal appearances for the men's team back in 2010, 2014, and the most recent in 2022 in China. Right, so this is our medal hopes. And we'd like to wish our athletes and team officials only the best in Japan. All right, now, taking a look at some football action. Well, English Premier League, we are into match week 5. And we just got one match happening tomorrow in the morning. That's wee hours, the morning at 3 a.m. That will be none other than Brentford taking on Chelsea. 3 a.m. Malaysian time before all the other matches commences later in the evening at 7:30 tomorrow. All right, so take note on that one there. Now, when you take a look at the English Premier League table, all right, looks like the Gunners sitting on top of the table with 12 points so far, winning all four matches. And then you got the Citizens sharing the same point as Arsenal. 12 points, also having a good run for this season, the start of the season with four winning matches. All right, Leeds United comes in third. And then you've got Hull City, newly promoted. Wow, 8 points. All right, looks like these guys have got 2 wins and 2 draws under the pocket. So that's looking really good for Hull City, newly promoted to the English Premier League. And then you've got Brighton at number 5, Chelsea number 6, Brentford at number 7, and then the Reds, Liverpool at number 8. On the table, football table, that's the English Premier League. Let's give you a little highlights on some sports updates, all right? Now, just before we get back to music, giving you a heads up on our Trax FM Trade Talk. We'll be talking to Kevin Francis from the Radio News Centre up next. Stay tuned right here, Trax FM. Coldplay, Viva La Vida.

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1: Good evening, Gilbert.
0: Hello, Kevin. Hey. Hi, Kevin. How are you?
2: I'm good. How are you doing, man?
0: Okay, not too bad. Not too bad. I think we have a very interesting topic today.
2: Yes.
0: Matrade introduces WeX platform to boost women's participation in MIHAS 2026. All right, Kevin. Now, the Women in Export, or better known as WeX initiative, has been introduced as a key strategic component of the Malaysian International Halal Showcase, or better known as MIHAS 2026. Now, what does the program offer women entrepreneurs, Kevin?
2: All right, Gilbert, WeX, or Women in Export, will feature 80 women entrepreneurs, including 20 from overseas, with exhibition booths, business networking, and access to financing. Now, Malaysia External Trade Development Corporation, or MATRADE, said the initiative aims to help women entrepreneurs, particularly micro, small, and medium enterprises, or MSMEs, build resilience and expand into international markets.
0: Okay, how has the initiative performed since its pilot program last year, Kevin?
2: Well, MATRADE introduced WeX as a pilot in 2025 with increased participation by local women entrepreneurs in export-oriented sectors, particularly cosmetics, innovative food, and modest fashion. Now, MIHAS 2026 has also reached its target of 2,400 exhibition spaces and 1,700 booths, with 70% Malaysian and 30% international exhibitors. Now, the event is expected to attract buyers from 58 countries.
0: Wow. Mm. Okay, Kevin, and how will technology improve the business matching process for this year?
2: Well, for the International Sourcing Program, or INSP, MIHAS 2026 will use artificial intelligence through the Madani Digital Trade Platform instead of manual matching. Now, the AI will match local SMEs with global buyers based on production capacity, compliance, and business profiles, making B2B meetings more targeted. Now, MIHAS 2026 themed Mapping Trust Driving Resilience will run from September 23rd to 26th at MeTech in Kuala Lumpur, featuring 14 strategic industry clusters.
0: Very informative, Kevin. Thank you so much for the insights.
2: No problem.
0: Let's take a look at the market report. What do you say?
2: Alrighty. Now, we'll begin with stocks. Bursa Malaysia's main index closed lower today after a choppy session, while buying interest shifted to smaller cap stocks, particularly technology and construction counters. At 5pm, the FBM KLCI eased 9.18 points, or 0.54%, to 1,665.56 from Thursday's close of 1,674.74. Now, market breadth remained positive with 625 gainers against 564 decliners. A total of 505 counters were unchanged, 1,172 were untraded, and 22 suspended. Turnover surged to 4.91 billion units worth 4.87 billion ringgit from 3.60 billion units valued at 3.25 billion ringgit yesterday. Now, on the currency market, the ringgit strengthened against the US dollar and other major currencies at the close, buoyed by improved market sentiment following easing concerns over crude oil supply. At 6pm, the local currency rose to 4.0795 to 0840 against the greenback from yesterday's close of 4.0965 to 4.1010. Turning to commodities, the physical price of gold, as at 5pm, stood at 557 ringgit 15 cent per gram, up 7 ringgit 19 cent from 549 ringgit 96 cent at 5pm yesterday. Looking at oil, crude prices, which had risen about a fifth in September, have fallen sharply over the past 3 days. West Texas Intermediate fell 2.2% to $99.67 a barrel, while Brent crude declined 2.4% to $102.29. And at 4 p.m., crude palm oil delivery prices traded between 4,550 and 4,660 ringgit per ton. And that wraps up Trex Trade, prepared by Oliver Deering.
0: Thank you so much. That was Kevin Francis, Trex Trade Talk. Now we got Editor's Pick coming up on top of the hour. Stay tuned right here, Trex FM.

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1: Ladies and gentlemen, kids and more kids, we have big news. 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
2: Oh, man! You mean I have to be 16 to get TikTok?
3: 16? That's like 100 in kid years! Oh, my life, it's over!
1: Whoa, easy there. Come on, it's not forever. And guess what? You've got way cooler stuff to do anyway.
2: Ooh, like what?
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1: 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The apps aren't going anywhere. Be a kid. Be you. The internet can wait its turn.
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0: Good evening and Salam Malaysia Madani. This week's editor speak looks at what Nasional, a national covenant embodying the spirit of MA63. 63 years. Behind that number lies the long journey of a nation. On September 16, 1963, the Federation of Malaya, Sabah, Sarawak and Singapore came together to form a new country called Malaysia. When Malaysia was just one day old, there was only a shared belief that territories with different backgrounds, cultures and experiences could move forward together. 63 years later, Malaysia is very different, having experienced significant achievements, changes and challenges. But one thing remains unchanged. Malaysia was built on a shared understanding. The more we understand the history of its formation, the clearer it becomes that trust must be at the heart of relations between Sabah, Sarawak and the Federation. This is where the Malaysia Agreement 1963, or MA63, derives its meaning. It is not merely a historical document, but part of the foundation on which the country was built. Therefore, its implementation should not be viewed as one region making demands of another. Prime Minister Dato' Sri Anwar Ibrahim, in his Malaysia Day address this year, described MA63 as the Wad Nasional, or National Covenant, a shared bond and promise. The meaning is clear. The implementation of MA63 is not solely the responsibility of Sabah and Sarawak, but of the entire Federation. That spirit must be translated into negotiations and actions that take into account the interests of all. Among the measures announced in conjunction with Malaysia Day this year were those related to Sarawak's special grant, improvements to the Budi Diesel Initiative, and a one-off special airfare assistance for eligible new students at public higher education institutions. These measures show that a federal relationship continues to evolve according to current needs without setting aside the foundation of the agreement that formed Malaysia. However, that relationship should not be viewed only in terms of rights, powers or allocations. Sabah and Sarawak themselves make significant contributions to the country's strength. Their geographical position, resources, economies, cultural diversity and potential are all part of Malaysia's strength. Progress achieved in Sabah and Sarawak at its core also contributes to the country's progress. Likewise, the challenges faced by the two states are not merely regional issues. They are part of Malaysia's story. For that reason, efforts to make MA63 a national narrative carry greater meaning. Simply put, what was agreed upon when Malaysia was formed is a shared history, and the responsibility that comes with it must also be carried together. Recent developments, including the agreement in principle to increase Sabah and Sarawak's representation in the Dewan Rakyat, show that relations within the Federation continue to evolve according to current needs. The same applies to financial and development matters. Sabah continues to pursue its claim for 40% of the Federation's net revenue, while the interim payment has been increased to 1.5 billion ringgit. Negotiations are also ongoing. All this points to one thing. In the Federation, differences of opinion are common. There will always be demands. What matters more is how those differences are managed through negotiation, a willingness to listen, and a desire to find common ground. Because ultimately, that bond is Malaysia. After 63 years, perhaps it is time to look at the relationship between Sabah, Sarawak and the Federation from a broader perspective. It is not simply about who gets more or who has more power. Instead, it is how the spirit behind the formation of Malaysia can continue to be reflected in the lives of the rakyat. Because Malaysia's strength grows from its ability to respect differences, recognize the contributions of every region and continue moving towards a common goal. Malaysia Day serves as a reminder that the formation of a nation carries a responsibility that extends across generations. But the question now is not only how Malaysia was formed, it is also how the bond between Sabah, Sarawak and the Federation can continue to be strengthened so that the country remains grounded in mutual respect, fairness and shared interests. Because Malaysia is not merely a country that we have inherited. Malaysia is a trust that we must continue to safeguard and fulfill together. And that concludes the editor's pick prepared by Shuhada Hashim. It was translated by Oliver During. Have a pleasant evening. Salam Malaysia Madani.
1: Thank you so much. 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
1: Welcome back to the show. This is Gilbert here. Well, looks like it's your nice and easy time, but I got this one here for you. Ladies and sensation, the Queen. That's of Sheila Majid. Tia, good evening.

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It's me, Gilbert, here till 8 o'clock. We've got Anil coming in for your 8 o'clock run. That would be on Friday's edition of Trax FM's Night Fusion. So keep it locked in right here for more good music. And yes, taking a look at more happenings that we have in the country besides Visit Malaysia Year 2026. Now, this one here is the Award Nights, better known as the Anugerah Industri Music, AIM 25. Now, 25, well, it stands or it represents the Silver Jubilee Celebration. Okay, 25th edition of the Malaysian Music Industry Awards. Nominees were announced early this month. And just to let you know that this is an event not for to miss, to be happening on the 26th of September. Malaysian Premier Music Awards, which is organized by the Recording Industry Association of Malaysia, that's RIM, will be covering music collections, Malay in English, Chinese, Indian, and other works. And they were all songs released back in 2025. Now, AIM 25, okay, this time's edition will feature 32 categories, music categories, and there will be two new categories inserted, all right, among the rest of them, which is the 32. So the two is Best Bonio Song and Best Festive Song, all right? There were 135 finalists, top five per category, advanced from 600 over submissions, and yeah, on the 26th of September, that's when the ceremony or the award night will take place. But this time around, it will be happening in East Malaysia at the Borneo Convention Centre in Kuching, Sarawak. First time ever outside of Peninsula Malaysia, right? Well done to RIM and congratulating the nominees that has been nominated. But let's see if they can walk away with the award. All right, now, leading nominees, Dato' Sri Siti Nurhaliza. Well, she leads with 14 nominations. I should say her star power always remains untarnished. And then you've got Aisha Retno, also making wave this time in the music industry here in Malaysia. Well, she has six nominations. Other mentions were Alpha with four, Sheila Hamza and Aina Abdul with three each. All right, now the best local Chinese song, top of the list, happens to be Ferdows, who leads the pack. And then for Best Music Award, you got Mimi Fly with her hit, which is Rumpun. We'll give a tough challenge with the rest in her category. All right, so that's the AIM Awards on the 26th of September at the Borneo Convention Centre in Kuching, Sarawak. Back to the music. Hayley Stansfield with this one. Capital letters. Nice and easy. Good evening, Malaysia.

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So much a practice, so much a pain, and he did really well. While that one there, the nephew of Michael, or should I say the late Michael Jackson, King of Pop, was Jaffa Jackson, got me singing one of his big time hits, I should say. If you haven't watched the video, you should watch the way they dance and perform. Amazing. Well, anyway, taking a look at some of the happenings in the country, and yes, Lenten Festival, but there will be road closures, and this is in the Pearl of the Orient, Penang. All right, now, several roads in Georgetown, Penang will be temporarily closed tomorrow, the 19th of September, for the Tanjong Lenten Festival, and that is from noon till 11:59 p.m. on the same day. All right, now, Lenten Festival, a celebration of the Mid-Autumn Festival, also known as the Moon Festival or the Mooncake Festival. Yummy! All right, now, affected roads in Georgetown would be part of the Lebo Armenian, the Lebo Aceh, and Lorong Lumut. All right, so take note on this. Now, road users are advised to plan their journey in advance, follow closure instructions, and do use suitable alternative routes. All right, if you happen to be commuting or you need to commute in these areas, which part of Lebo Armenian, Lebo Aceh, or probably Lorong Lumut, try to find alternative routes. All right, now the public's cooperation is requested to be abiding with road closure rules so the festival can proceed smoothly and safely. All right, now just to let you know that still a little read up about Lenten festivals. Well, the lanterns became a key feature in celebrations as they provide light for nighttime outdoor activities under the full moon, creating a joyful atmosphere and also a festive one. So once again, celebrations in Georgetown, and that's at the Tanjong Lenten Festival. In effective roads would be, once again, part of Lebo Armenian, Lebo Aceh, and Lorong Lumut. All right, back to more good music right here on Tracks FM. If you happen to be having a lot of outdoor activities probably tomorrow, always remember, stay safe, mask up if you happen to be having lots and lots of outdoor activities, especially tomorrow. Plenish yourself with the right kind of fluid. That's water. Very important. Meantime, here's Jungkook. Yes or No?

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1: In a world filled with hustle and bustle, it's easy to get caught up in the daily grind. But amidst the chaos, there's one sanctuary we can always return to, our family. In this digital age, it's important to disconnect from screens and reconnect with each other. Engage in meaningful conversations or indulge in fun activities together. Whether it's a yearly family reunion or a weekly game night, traditions strengthen the bonds between generations and create a sense of belonging. Let's make a commitment to cherish our families and nurture those precious bonds. Because in the end, it's not about the things we have, but the moments we share with the ones we love.

When the day winds down and the night takes over, the music comes out to play. From 8 p.m. to midnight, Tracks Night Fusion brings you the smoothest, most relaxing tracks to set the perfect mood. 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

Happen to be into rhythm and blues. Well, T-Pain, well, he is always doing it right. Believe in You, it was, it was taken back in the late 90s, 2000s with that one there. Believe in You, right here. Tracks FM, and it's time to wrap it up. We got news coming up on top of the hour, and then we have Anil on The Night Fusion, so it's going to be signing out time, all right, for my producer, Herman, together with myself here, Gilbert. Thanking you for joining us on Tracks FM's Drive Time, Friday's edition, today the 18th of September. Stay safe, mask up if you have to, and try to limit those outdoor activities over the weekend. If you have to, then, well, mask up. Once again, plenish yourself with the right kind of fluid. If you happen to be on the roads, stay safe and keep it locked in right here, Tracks FM. Take care. Happy weekend.

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2: It's essential to understand that failures are not permanent. They are temporary obstacles that test our patience and resilience. The red signal doesn't last forever. Eventually, it will turn green, signaling that it's time to move forward again. This green light represents the culmination of our efforts, perseverance, and the lessons we've learned along the way.

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0: Salam Malaysia Madani, the news at 8 p.m. The King's decision to grant a conditional pardon to former Prime Minister Dato' Sri Najib Tun Razak falls within his constitutional powers. Communications Minister Dato' Sri Fahmi Fadil said the government, including the Prime Minister and Attorney General, had provided advice on the legal implications, national stability and rule of law. The minister also reaffirmed that government's stance against corruption remains unchanged. Tenaga Nasional Berhad (TNB) will provide between 120 million ringgit and 150 million ringgit in support for electricity bill protection between September and December 2026. Its President and Chief Executive Officer, Datuk Shamsul Ahmad, said the contribution is part of the national utility company's efforts to help the people during this period of hardship. He said TNB will work to cover the costs through improved productivity, efficiency and cost effectiveness in its operations. The Sungai Rambai Assemblywoman Dato' Siti Faiza Abdul Aziz has urged the Economy Ministry to expedite approval of the notice of change for the 43.3 million ringgit new Sungai Rambai Jasin Melaka Health Clinic project. She said the existing clinic is dilapidated and can no longer cope with the growing number of patients, with some forced to wait outside. She added that the clinic also serves patients from nearby border areas and neighbouring state of Johor. The Malaysian Embassy in Stockholm promoted Visit Malaysia 2026 and showcased Malaysian cuisine and cultural heritage at a reception marking the country's 69th National Day and 63rd Malaysia Day. Malaysian Ambassador to Sweden, Sarima Akbar, hosted the event, which featured performances of two Malaysian evergreen songs. About 120 guests attended, including Swedish Foreign Ministry Director General for Trade Policy, Camilla Melander, diplomats and business representatives. Over in Pakistan, at least 7 people were killed and 25 others injured in a suicide blast targeting a mosque in Khyber Pakhtunkhwa. Khyber Pakhtunkhwa police said a bomber rammed a vehicle loaded with explosives into a mosque in a residential complex for police personnel in Kohat district. Rescuers said the dead and injured were taken to a nearby hospital, with the death toll feared to rise as several victims are in critical condition. And finally, in sports, National Squash Coaching Director Andrew Cross believes S. Sivasangari is hitting top form at the right time ahead of the IG Nagoya Asian Games. Sivasangari pushed world number one Hania El Hamami to 5 games at the Qatar Classic yesterday before losing 11-8, 9-11, 13-15, 11-8, 10-12. And that was the news, edited by Raven Raj Kumar. Thanks for listening. Salam Malaysia Madani.
1: Aloha!
0: Shakshaka!
1: Let's get it Friday.
0: Oh, yes.
1: What is up, man? How are you?
0: I'm good, man. The weekend's just around the corner.
1: Just around the corner.
0: Yeah.
1: Hey, you're good.
0: I'm good.
1: Even after losing to Brighton. Gotcha.
0: Oh, man.
1: What's been going on, bro?
0: I don't know, man.
1: You know, before the World Cup,
0: yes,
1: Carrick was having the best time of his life.
0: Yes.
1: You know, it was like, yep, you know, it's funny, you know, from someone who was actually meant to be an interim, like a stand-in.
0: Yes.
1: He did so well towards the end of the season. And then it's like, okay, you take it. The job is yours.
0: Right.
1: And then now when it's come to, you know, the beginning of the season, it's been very rocky.
0: Yes, very, very, very surprising.
1: Very, very rocky. Yeah. I don't know what's happening.
0: We're just being us. We're just being us. Good to have the old Man United back.
1: Yeah,
0: you
1: yeah.
0: know, that's what it is.
1: Typical
0: say.
1: Man United.
0: Yeah, typical Man United. You know.
1: I heard some clubs are eyeing for that 15-year-old boy that you guys have. I don't know what's his name.
0: I think he wanted to leave. He went straight out the door.
1: Yeah. Yeah, he wants to leave as well.
0: JJ Gabriel or something.
1: Gabriel. But I don't know, man. Man United. I mean, they look really good in the beginning.
0: Mm-hmm.
1: Opened up the scoreline early. But then as soon as the match, you know, progressed to the end, it seemed like Brighton were the better team. Able to outscore them.
0: They were.
1: But another banger just dropped.
0: Yeah. What about?
1: An audio track.
0: Okay.
1: The audio track of the actual recording or whatever that was being spoken of by the VAR referees.
0: Yes.
1: When they were reviewing Erling Haaland's goal.
0: Yep.
1: You know, my goodness, so amateur.
0: That's a shocker, man.
1: Shocker.
0: Yeah.
1: Shocker, trending. That's going to be a banger for 2026, I tell you.
0: Yeah, of course.
1: Everybody's going to listen to that on loop. I think they're going to edit it.
0: Yep.
1: you know, it's like the way they were reviewing it.
0: Mm.
1: You know, it's like, you know, they were so objectively looking only at Haaland. They didn't focus on Hernandez, right?
0: Yeah.
1: And they didn't take into account his contribution towards that offside. You know, he is a defender. He affected line of play, blah, blah, all of that kind of things, right?
0: Yeah.
1: And then, yeah, it was a very, very bad call.
0: Yeah.
1: Very bad call.
0: Surprising. What's the use of VAR?
1: Exactly.
0: Yeah. If you can get this thing wrong, no, I mean, I don't know.
1: VAR was supposed to make sure that, you know, the errors that the referees make, the centimeters that a referee misses.
0: But this wasn't inches. I mean, you know, it's like sometimes you get like really close one, then you can say, okay, la, you know, it's quite hard to tell, whatever. Haaland
1: was 3 centimeters onside, apparently. Yeah. 3 centimeters. Mm. But it was Hernandez is the one who actually messed things up.
0: Oh, yeah.
1: Yeah. But anyway, I really wish Man United the very, very best. You got a game against Fulham. You got one more against Fulham.
0: It's going to be fun. It's going to be fun.
1: Fun ride,
0: it's
1: going to
0: be fun, yeah.
1: At least, you know, there's something for all of us to talk about, you know. Imagine if you just flatline all the time.
0: Exactly.
1: Jersey sales as well called up. But I don't know, man. I think United, they just don't have the depth anymore. In the squad. They don't have that depth that they used to have.
0: Yep.
1: You know, so yeah. And they lost at Old Trafford, I think, as well, yeah?
0: Yes.
1: Oh, my goodness.
0: At home, yeah.
1: Very, very bad outing at home.
0: Mm.
1: Anyway, Kevin, I'll let you go take a break.
0: Okay.
1: And then we'll catch up later.
0: All right, buddy.
1: Aloha.
0: Shakshaka.

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Everything Mary J. Blige. Aloha. Yo, guess who's on the mic? Yeah, you guessed it right. It's Anil on the mic. And it's my absolute delight to welcome you. You there. You the one driving. And then that auntie in the kitchen right now. Yes, all of you to the show tonight. By the way, I forgot to mention, did I say? It's called Tracks Night Fusion. Yeah, that's what the show is called. Tracks Night Fusion, meant to fuse the music, yeah, to inspire you, not to confuse you. I know, in some way that didn't really rhyme, but it sounded good, isn't it? As they say, it's not what you say, it's how you say it. Let's get it Friday, September 18th, 2026. If it's your birthday today, happy birthday to you. My wish for you is that you spend your birthday indoors because, yeah, weather-wise, things are, again, not looking really, really good for us in terms of the air quality. 32 areas throughout the nation recorded unhealthy air pollution index readings as of 5 o'clock today. Let me see. The highest reading was recorded here, yeah, in Selangor, Johan Sithia. 183, that was the reading. Just so that it helps you make sense, yeah, whenever you hear these numbers, when the announcers or, you know, when the news presenters, when they give you these figures, 183, 170, 125, or whatever like that, no, it's not just some numbers we're throwing out for an auction. An ABI reading of 0 to 50 indicates good air quality. We are very far from that, that's the truth. 51 to 100 is moderate. 101 to 200 is unhealthy, 201 to 300 is very unhealthy, and 300 and above is hazardous. So thankfully, we have not touched that 200 range and above, although it's not too far away, yeah, 183, yeah, just a couple of more, and then we're already in that unhealthy range. So always good to stay vigilant, stay protected, mask up if you have to go out, you know, to keep your children at home. Yeah, that's the best thing we could do for now, because We got the word that, you know, until we start seeing continuous rain to help subside the situation, the haze is going to be around for some time, yeah? So anyway, enough of the bad stuff, yeah, the unpleasant stuff. Let's talk about the good stuff. You're tuning into the show tonight. Listen to me. I got Kevin Francis as well, who's giving us the news till 11 tonight. Raven editing in the background, helping Kevin out. And the vibe. What's the vibe for tonight? The vibe for tonight is songs that were composed, released, produced at a time where, you know, baggy jeans, oversized jerseys, you know, Timberland boots and bling bling were the go-to look for hip-hop music lovers. That is what I'm talking about tonight. Amiri, Night Fusion.

Valentine Lloyd, Night Fusion on Trax FM. It's Anil on the mic. It's a Let's Get It Friday. How about we start with a story that shows kindness? Yeah, story about kindness. Kindness and also not complaining about your job. Loving your job, whatever it is. It's about being grateful, yeah? So this is a story about this woman who works at a sandwich shop. And, you know, although she's working at a sandwich shop, you know, her whole life's goal apparently is just to simply make people smile and help people wherever she can. So that's why she literally chose a job where she's facing clients on a daily basis. You know, that was the most important prerequisite for her when she was out looking for a job. She wanted to interact and communicate with people every day, and this job fitted the bill very well. So she works in the sandwich shop. People walk in daily to get their sandwich. Some of them even walk into a place, a catering order. Some insider info that she shares is that if there's one thing all people love, it is food. And they are very particular about their food, yeah, because they want it in a particular way. Anyway, so one day when she was covering her shift, you know, a customer that she didn't even recognize came in. And so she just went ahead and helped this customer like she would help any other customer. She walked the customer through the entire menu, explaining to her line for line what this is, what this would taste like, how this would be with the sandwich, blah, blah, blah, and made sure that the customer's order was absolute perfection. The customer was so happy, she placed the order, and then she left. She left the sandwich shop. Yeah, and was waiting for a call. When her order was ready, they would call her back. But then all of a sudden, the same customer, this lady, walks in back into the sandwich shop again. And then she's like, okay, did she forget something? Maybe she wants to modify her order, add something, whatever. And then she hands this woman who works in the sandwich shop, she hands her a white envelope. And she says, this is specifically for you. And she just leaves. She just leaves. And then her co-workers were all around her, and they were all like, some were smiling, some were giving her that stare. And no, she went on joking. She said, this envelope should either have something absolutely horrible or absolutely amazing. So she said, you know what, I'm just going to cut to the chase. I'm going to open it up. And when she opened it up, there was a lot of money inside. A lot of money. And then in that envelope was a note saying that you're really very dedicated to your job. I've never seen anyone talk to me about sandwiches the way you did. You deserve this. Take this. So yeah, there you go. At a time in her life, apparently, when, you know, it's been so rough. You know, she said her partner just got fired. She's the only one who's making money right now. Finding a job is an absolute nightmare. I think we've all been through that situation. Just simply by loving and being grateful for what we have. Yeah, sometimes miracles can happen when we are grateful. So I just hope I come across somebody like that as well, one of my listeners, because I like to make you guys smile. That's why I picked this job, being a radio announcer. Tell me what we're going to do now.

0: What is a green home? The daily activities of a green home is a green lifestyle, which is mainly based on the three pillars: to reduce, reuse, and to recycle. Here are some tips. Always remember to unplug chargers or other power appliances at your home when not in use to help lower your electricity bills. 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Also, pull open the curtains during the day and let the sunlight come in instead of having to turn on a light during the day. 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
1: The public is reminded to be always vigilant and not fall prey by any fake news. The public is advised to check on the authenticity of the fake news on sebenarnya.my. Anyone caught spreading fake news will be dealt with under Section 505 of the Penal Code and Section 233 of the Communications and Multimedia Act. Those found guilty will be fined up to 50,000 ringgit, as well as jail sentence of not more than 1 year, or both. The subsequent offence each day would be fined 1,000 ringgit. Let's prevent fake news. 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

0: Aloha, Night Fusion on Trax FM. Let's get it Friday with me, Anil, on the mic. We got a beautiful, quiet piece of news about one of our islands. One of our islands, which has been named Asia's quietest island in a global study. And the island in question, any guesses? It is our very own Tioman Island. You are right, if you guessed it. Tioman Island. Tioman ranked sixth worldwide, and it was named the quietest island in Asia in the BookRetreats.com's 2026 Unspoiled Index. So they drew to this conclusion after analyzing some satellite data from 100 islands worldwide. Okay, 100 islands, you know. And so some of the other things that they considered to conclude, to make, you know, for them to decide that Tioman being a quiet island is that there's no major traffic. That's a perk for you. Hidden water taxis, that's nice. And a spectacular 95 out of 100 score for natural beauty. One travel blogger even called the island the ultimate quietcation dream. So once the haze goes away, if you want somewhere quiet, you know where to go.
1: And now for my next number, I'd like to return to the class.

0: the difference between a rapper and also an MC. Kevin France is up next with the main news at 9. Hang tight.
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0: Good evening and Salam Malaysia Madani. Here's the main news at 9 p.m. In the headlines, coal price hike to impact electricity generation costs. And TNB to provide up to 150 million ringgit in support for electricity bill protection. Malaysia's fuel supply will remain sufficient through December despite pressures on global energy markets caused by geopolitical tensions in West Asia. Economy Minister Akmal Nasrullah Mohamed Nasir said the government is strengthening three approaches, including diversifying import sources, optimizing domestic fuel production and strengthening long-term supply agreements.
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0: He said this at a global supply crisis briefing in Putrajaya today. In the meantime, Akmal Nasrullah announced that the increase in coal prices to $148 per ton on September 10, 2026 will directly impact the cost of electricity generation. He said coal prices showed a more moderate increase in August to $130.67 per ton from $129.63 in July, while peak daily electricity demand reached 21,949 megawatts on September 9, which was 4.7% higher than the August average.
1: Peningkatan ini masih berada dalam julat margin result yang boleh ditampung oleh sistem bekalan elektrik sedia ada. 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
0: That was Akmal Nasrullah Mohamed Nasir. In related development, more than 8 million domestic electricity users are now protected from additional charges for monthly consumption of up to 800 kilowatt hours. Tenaga Nasional Berhad President and Chief Executive Officer Datuk Shamsul Ahmad said the high protection threshold benefits 90% of domestic users and aims to ease the cost of living pressure, particularly during hot weather and haze.
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0: He said Tenaga Nasional Berhad will provide between 120 and 150 million ringgit in support for the electricity bill protection from September to December. The measure includes exemptions from the automatic fuel adjustment charge, service and sales tax, and a 10 ringgit retail charge. Meanwhile, the government has introduced the CRES Acceleration Package, setting the system access charge at 14 cents per kilowatt hour for firm green electricity supply to accelerate new renewable energy capacity. The Ministry of Energy Transition and Water Transformation said the package also sets a minimum 10-year contract period between renewable energy developers and green consumers. It added that projects must achieve commercial operation by December 31, 2028 to qualify for the 14 cent rate, otherwise the eligibility will be cancelled. The package is open to existing and new renewable energy developers and green consumers who meet the stipulated conditions. In other news, Malaysian Communications and Multimedia Commission, or MCMC, will continue monitoring social media content ahead of the Melaka state election and has reminded users not to touch on 3R issues involving religion, race and royalty. Deputy Communications Minister Tony Ching said that users have the right to campaign but should do so democratically and avoid sensitive issues that could affect social harmony.
3: Pesanan kami kepada semua pengguna internet adalah jangan sentuh isu 3R. Kita semua boleh berhak untuk kempen secara dengan menggunakan pakai cara yang demokratik dan selainnya. MCMC memang ada pasukan yang sedia ada untuk buat teruslah buat pantauan.
0: She added that MCMC would also work with other enforcement agencies when necessary as preparations for the state election gather pace. Teo said this after a working visit to inspect the progress of the Public Higher Education Institution Wi-Fi project at University Technical Malaysia, Melaka. At the same event, Teo said the Public Higher Education Institution Wi-Fi project, covering 539 locations nationwide, is expected to be fully completed by September. According to her, 55% or 294 locations already have Wi-Fi access, with a 664 million ringgit project fully funded by the Malaysian Communications and Multimedia Commission through the Universal Service Provision Initiative. She said the project involves installing tens of thousands of access points using Wi-Fi 6 or Wi-Fi 7 technology at strategic campus locations, including lecture halls, laboratories, libraries, student centres and hostels. Turning to haze updates, a total of 34 areas nationwide recorded unhealthy air quality as of 8 p.m. today. According to the Malaysian Air Pollutant Index Management System portal, Johan Setia in Selangor recorded the highest reading at 180, followed by Kuching Sarawak at 173 and Nilai Negeri Sembilan at 171. Another 32 areas recorded moderate air quality, including Samalaju in Sarawak and Larkin in Johor. Meanwhile, two areas recorded good API readings. Still ahead, Pakistan vows to defend Saudi Arabia amid Houthi attacks. But first, in foreign news, Indonesia has begun an operation to right the Virgo Transport 8 passenger ship, which capsized and sank the Java Sea, as such efforts continue for 129 people still missing. Authorities said no additional survivors or bodies have been found by the fifth day of the search due to strong currents and rough seas. They hope righting the vessel will help rescue teams search around the wreck, which remained partially afloat for several days before sinking completely. So far, six people have been confirmed dead, while 108 others have been rescued, with air and surface searches continuing. Over in Pakistan, Pakistan's military spokesman Ahmed Sharif Chowdhury said the country will go to any extent to defend Saudi Arabia amid increased attacks by Yemen's Houthi forces. He said Pakistan fully stands with Saudi Arabia, both diplomatically and physically, to ensure the security of the kingdom and Islam's two holy sanctuaries. Pakistan, Saudi Arabia and Turkey signed the Mecca Joint Defence Agreement last month, committing to mutual defence if any of the three countries is attacked. In sports, Malaysia's women's hockey team opened their Aichi Nagoya 2026 Asian Games campaign with a 5-0 win over Kazakhstan in Group A today. Playing at Gifu Prefectural Green Stadium, Malaysia took the lead in the 90-minute through Nur Amira Shakira Zulkifli before Khairunisa Ayuni Shaharuddin doubled the advantage 3 minutes later from a penalty corner. Nur Afika Shazani Asha then added Malaysia's third goal in the 17th minute as the Malaysian Tigress dominated the opening match. Still on the Aichi Nagoya Asian Games, Malaysia's badminton singles coaching camp is waiting for the draw before setting its medal target. Singles coaching director Kenneth Yonason said players must focus on delivering their best performance and looking for opportunities to cause upsets against their opponents. He said he's satisfied with the team's preparations but will wait for the official draw before assessing their podium chances. And finally, in football, England manager Thomas Tuchel says Trent Alexander-Arnold has a point to prove after being recalled to the squad for the Nations League. The Real Madrid defender returns after more than a year out of the international setup, having last played for England in June 2025. Tuchel also recalled Chelsea's Cole Palmer, while Brighton goalkeeper Jason Steele and Bournemouth midfielder Alex Scott could make their England debuts. England begin their Nations League campaign against world champion Spain at Wembley on September 26th. And now to the bulletin, here's a recap of the headlines. Coal price hike to impact electricity generation costs. And TNB to provide up to 150 million ringgit in support for electricity bill protection. And that was the bulletin prepared by Raven Rajkumar. Thanks for your company. Salam, Malaysia Madani.
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6: On this day in 1957, history was made when the Federation of Malaya was admitted as a member of the United Nations, or UN. The unanimous decision to accept the Federation of Malaya's membership was conveyed by Yang Berhormat. Dr. Ismail bin Dato Abdul Rahman, the Federation of Malaya's representative to the UN, to Yang Teramat Mulia Tunku Abdul Rahman Putra Al-Haj, the Prime Minister. The news was delivered via a telegram containing seven words, Malaya admitted unanimously into the United Nations today. Yang Teramat Mulia Tunku Abdul Rahman stated that the Federation of Malaya's success in maintaining unity in a multiracial society had prepared the country to undertake the UN's key responsibilities of promoting global harmony and upholding the UN Charter.
7: This program is produced by Valerie in collaboration with the National Archives of Malaysia.

Judgment Day, Miss Dynamite. Aloha, Night Fusion on tracks. It's Anil on the mic, 19 minutes past 9. Some entertainment news. Have you heard about Miss Rachel lately? You know who Miss Rachel is? If you've got children at home, then you know who this woman is. She makes a lot of YouTube content for children. And word is that she is now worth like about $50 million. That's her net worth. And she's now decided to put all of that money to good use by following Macklemore's footsteps, promising to match Macklemore's $1 million donation to help out Palestinian children with humanitarian aid. A little side story to this, Macklemore decided to do this right after he got axed out of Ed Sheeran's tour. Well, yeah, that's okay. That's okay. When one door closes, another one always opens. Thank God I found you. Night Fusion on Tracks FM. Oh, yeah.

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5: Bone Thugs in Harmony.

Windblow, Bone Thugs, and Harmony. Night Fusion on tracks. My name is Anil on the mic. Yo, what is up, everybody? We had news last month that the Duke and Duchess of Sussex, yeah, Prince Harry and Meghan Markle recently moved back to the United Kingdom with their children because they wanted to live life as private citizens away from America. And so since moving back, Prince Harry has just made his first UK public appearance. He was seen at the Invictus Spirit Gala Dinner and Awards in London. While he was there, Meghan wasn't with him. So everybody was asking Harry, where's Meghan? Sources say that she stayed back at home with the children because their school plans are absolutely chaotic, apparently. And right now, she has to pay special attention and ensure that the children are safe over some scary, scary security drama that they encountered during one of their commutes to school. Check your code, O'Neill McKnight.

0: like Hovey's home. Lukey, baby.
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Every time I think about her, Jaheim and Jada Kiss. Aloha, this is Night Fusion on Trax FM. Let's get it Friday. 7 minutes away, I got Kevin Francis. He's going to be giving us the 10 o'clock news bulletin in just a bit. Before that, let's talk about entrepreneurship. Yeah, you know, all these motivational speakers, they're people who are, you know, in the business of encouraging you, trying to motivate you so that you, you know, lift yourself up and go out and do something and find the opportunity out there and earn some extra money. And they always say that opportunities are in the abundance out there. You just have to go out and find it. You got to think out of the box. Some people say, you know, there isn't even a box to begin with. Why are you limiting yourself within the confinements of the box or whatever? They always come up with lots of kind of things, right? So yeah, somebody has taken it to another level thanks to the laziness of some people. Would you believe me if I told you that there's a subscription service for collecting your thrash? Not in the country, unfortunately. No one has thought about it yet, but maybe after this, somebody will. There's this woman in China who's making a whole new side gig just by charging her neighbors 3 yuan. 3 yuan is about 1 ringgit 80 cent for picking up bags that are weighing under 5 kg. That's the limit. Anything that's under 5 kg, she'll get rid of your thrash for you for 1 ringgit and 80 cents. And if you want her monthly service, she's got a subscription plan for it. That will cost you 99 yuan. That's approximately 60 ringgit. And people are literally paying her to do their chores, to run it all for them. You know, she's reportedly gained more than 20 customers just 3 days after advertising her business in her neighborhood. She printed about 100 pamphlets, brochures to give around. Yeah, look at the ratio. 100 brochures, she got 20. She could print 500 more, give it to everybody else. You do the math. Up next, Kevin Francis. I'll catch you after that for more of Night Fusion.

0: generations I know from WWF Malaysia, we as Malaysians must continue to foster interracial harmony, integration and unity, which are the vital ingredients for the success of a multiracial nation. Unity in diversity.
1: Hold on, brother, hold on. The road is long, we're on stony ground. And I'm strong and you ain't heavy.
2: Kia ora, I'm Ora Bale from Pacific Hills, a Scottish, Pacific Island and Maori fusion from Aotearoa, New Zealand and Scotland. 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

0: Assalam Malaysia Madani, the 10 PM updates. Her Majesty Raja Seri Sophia, the Queen of Malaysia, has called for long-term sustainability efforts to address environmental issues, including the current haze. Her Majesty said such efforts should be reflected in government development policies and education to raise awareness among all levels of society. She made the remarks during an audience with Johor Sustainability Centre Chairman, Dato' Sri Utama Engineer Hasni Mohamad, at Istana Bukit Serene in Johor Bahru. Similarly, Prime Minister Dato' Sri Anwar Ibrahim has urged Malaysians to play their part in tackling the haze while the government continues efforts to address the problem. In a Facebook post, he also called on the public to use electricity and other energy resources as carefully as possible so everyone can help reduce the strain during the current situation. He said this after performing Friday prayers in Precinct 10, Putrajaya. The Malaysian Fire and Rescue Department, JBPM, is strengthening digitalization to improve decision-making and enable faster, more accurate deployment of assets and resources. JBPM Deputy Director General of Operations, Dr. Nordin Pauzi, said the effort involves collecting and sharing data across agencies as the department moves towards greater use of AI in disaster management. JBPM is also studying China's use of AI, drones and robotics in rescue operations. In world news, World Trade Organization Director General Ngozi Okonjo-Iweala said disruptions in the Strait of Hormuz are creating the worst threat to global trade in 80 years. Prolonged disruptions could push up global food and fertilizer prices as shipping companies reroute vessels through longer and more expensive alternative routes. She added that global goods trade has grown 4.6% this year despite geopolitical pressures, but warned that the current momentum may not be sustainable. Turning to sports, football, Cristiano Ronaldo has been called up for Portugal's Nations League campaign by new head coach Jorge Jesus. The 41-year-old, who has scored more than 950 goals for club and country, is expected to play his final season in football. Portugal begin their campaign against Wales in Lisbon on September 24th. And finally, Arsenal manager Mikel Arteta expects a tough test when the Premier League champions visit Brighton and Hove Albion tomorrow. Arteta said he has huge respect for Brighton and manager Fabian Hertzler, adding that their previous dispute over time wasting is now in the past. Arsenal are chasing a fifth straight Premier League win after victories over Napoli, Sunderland and Ipswich Town in their last three away games. That was the news edited by Raven Raj Kumar. Salam Malaysia Madani.
1: Aloha!
0: Shaka shaka!
1: What's up, brother?
0: How's it going on a Friday, man?
1: It's going well.
0: Yeah.
1: Very, very hip-hop kind of Friday.
0: All right.
1: Have you been vibing along to the songs?
0: Of course, man, of course.
1: You have been,
0: as always.
1: Took you back to your time when you were wearing baggy jeans. Were you wearing baggy jeans?
0: No, man.
1: Oversized jerseys, the FUBUs?
0: I wear the tight one, man.
1: Oh, you?
0: I don't know why I did that, you know. You know, rocker.
1: So you had those tight jeans. And yeah, then you had that chain that hangs from your belt strap down way up to the back. You were like that.
0: I mean, the cowboy boots and all.
1: Rodeo.
0: Rodeo, that's right.
1: Rodeo Kevin. Okay. Anyway, it's Nations League, huh?
0: Yes.
1: Nations League is coming up. Another Mickey Mouse Cup for countries, love.
0: Yeah.
1: Don't you think so? I mean, like, you already have the World Cup.
0: Yeah, I mean, nobody really pays attention.
1: You have to give way for it, put it international break.
0: Yes, yes.
1: Premiership season has to come to a halt.
0: Yeah, yep.
1: Thank God they don't have things like this in rugby, man.
0: Yeah. And, Jurgen Klopp, you know, he's going to call up a 44-man squad. So, like one, 22 for one... I don't know what he's going to do. One of them with one team and another 22 for another one. He's going to go through everybody, you know.
1: Every single person.
0: Yeah, you know.
1: Oh, my goodness.
0: And then pick the best, I suppose.
1: Okay, let's see. Hopefully that 2 weeks?
0: Yep.
1: That 2 weeks is a worthwhile one.
0: Yeah.
1: At least hopefully we get some good stuff to talk about.
0: Yeah, of course.
1: I think this is just going to be like... like a mini World Cup for Ronaldo to just score a couple of goals and then, you know.
0: Yeah.
1: Yeah, for them to just let him have his glorious moment.
0: Yeah, why not?
1: You know, the moments that he never had.
0: Yes.
1: He couldn't possibly have.
0: Yes, yes.
1: You know, he was overshadowed by Messi, by the GOAT.
0: Yeah, the GOAT.
1: Yeah, so, you know, maybe it's going to be Ronaldo's time.
0: Yeah.
1: You never know. They may just make him win the Golden Boot.
0: Yeah.
1: Yeah, but yeah, speaking about rugby, just a couple of days ago, South Africa and
0: Springboks,
1: the Springboks and also the All Blacks, they were touring.
0: Okay,
1: so they toured and played rugby in several countries. Of course, they played in South Africa and then they played as well in the United States.
0: Yeah,
1: yeah, they played all over. Four games they played. The first one, New Zealand won. Mm-hmm. And then all the other three, South Africa, just thrashed New Zealand.
0: Oh, man.
1: And they just further cemented their legacy as the number one rugby team in the world now.
0: Yeah.
1: And this is like a good warm-up because the Rugby World Cup is next year.
0: Mm.
1: Yeah. Yep. So it'll be very, very nice. I'm looking forward to the Rugby World Cup.
0: Yes,
1: man.
0: Yeah.
1: Yeah, especially to see the Japanese.
0: Mm.
1: Yeah, Japan is qualified for the Rugby World Cup, so that'll be nice to catch up and see ya. Anyway, Kevin, we'll catch up at 11 then, yeah?
0: Alrighty.
1: Okay, aloha.
0: Shaka shaka.
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The haze is getting so bad. Even today, after Friday prayers, our Prime Minister attended a special prayer together with the congregation to seek help from Allah subhanahu wa ta'ala to help the country to recover from the disaster.

0: We'll be safe here, River Maya. Aloha, Night Fusion. My name is Anil on the mic. Here's something big for all of us to think about, for you to think about. Tourism is supporting more than one in every five jobs in Malaysia right now. That's over 3.6 million people who are supported by this industry. But then here's also another big fun fact. Almost 75% of those jobs are actually in everyday retail and F&B. So what does this mean? That means our local shops and our restaurants are ultimately driving the tourism boom in the country. By the way, it's Visit Malaysia as well. And what's also obvious is that it does seem like the traditional travel agencies are barely scraping it as well. So I think with this, it's a clear message to all of us, yeah? And I want you to know that whenever you buy a meal at a local restaurant, you're basically keeping our tourism economy absolutely alive.
1: This is a thing that you start with your partner and end up with somebody else's.

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1: Do you talk to your kids about safety at school? And when you do, are you being specific? Well, when doing so, you must. Talk to them about instinct and paying attention to funny feelings of fear. Explain what to do if they feel unsafe, like find a teacher, call an emergency number, and make sure they know who to contact, alright? Like you or a trusted person in times of an emergency. Sometimes that's just not enough. You must also reach out to the school's management about the problems your child is facing in school, like your child's health and emotional concerns, whether your child has a food allergy, a physical disability, or has even been subjected to bullying. So make sure to keep your child, teachers, and the principal in the loop. 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I'll do what it takes, whatever it takes.
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Good evening to you. Thank you very much for joining me on Night Fusions, Tracks FM. My name is Anil on the mic. Coming up at 11 o'clock from the heart of the nation is the final news broadcast of the day, and it will be presented to us by Kevin Francis.

0: good evening and salam Malaysia Madani. It's 11 PM updates. Malaysia Rail Link Sdn Bhd is working towards opening the East Coast Rail Link or ECRL to the public as early as mid-December, with testing and commissioning by its comprehensive inspection train progressing well. Its Chief Executive Officer, Dato Sri Darius Abdul Razak, said positive test results had given the company confidence to meet Transport Minister Anthony Look's challenge to open the rail service earlier than its original January 2027 target during the school holidays. Separately, the Royal Malaysia Police will host the PDRM Fun Run 2026 at Dataran Merdeka, Kuala Lumpur on November 22nd in conjunction with the 219th Police Day celebrations. Its Criminal Investigation Department Director, Dr. M. Kumar, said the event aims to strengthen police public relations and promote a healthy lifestyle. The run will feature 5km and 10km categories open to all ages with entry fees of 55 and 65 ringgit respectively. A 22-year-old man claimed he was robbed of 30,000 ringgit in company funds by four men near the Sungai Petani Court Complex yesterday. Kuala Muda District Police Chief ACP Hanyan Ramlan said the victim reported the case at 7 AM today, claiming the men approached him in the car before a struggle broke out with one of them, who was armed with a folding knife. He said the victim claimed the men attempted to stab him, but he managed to take the knife and stab the attacker. In world news, China has privately asked Tehran to help rein in Yemen's Houthis after an appeal to Beijing by Saudi Arabia following the group's military blitz in the past week. According to three Iranian sources familiar with the matter, Riyadh turned to China for help after the Houthis made rapid advances along the Red Sea coast and around the Bab el-Mandeb Strait, moves that have left Saudi oil exports and shipping more exposed. Elsewhere, Fiji's food prices and supply of essential goods could come under pressure as El Nino brings drier-than-normal conditions to much of the country. Fiji's Competition and Consumer Commission said prolonged dry weather could reduce local food production and increase reliance on imports, pushing up procurement, freight and retail costs. And finally, in sports, Sarawak will provide interpreters and liaison officers to assist foreign contingents during the 2027 SEA Games. Sarawak Youth, Sports and Entrepreneur Development Minister, Dato Sri Abdul Karim Rahman Hamzah, said the services will help contingents that may not understand Malay or English and ensure they receive guidance throughout the Games. And that concludes the news tonight, edited by Raven Raj Kumar. Next news broadcast will be at 7 AM tomorrow. Do join us then. Thanks for your company and salam Malaysia Madani.
1: Aloha.
2: Shaka shaka.
1: Thank you so much, Kevin Francis.
2: Oh, thank you for the music.
1: You're welcome. And also extend my appreciation to Raven Raj Kumar.
2: Oh, yes, yes.
1: Raven Raj, double RK.
2: Double RK, RRK. Oh, yes.
1: All right.
2: What you got planned for the weekend, man?
1: You beat me to it, brother.
2: I know, you're going to ask me that.
1: Cooking, of course.
2: Cooking, oh.
1: Yeah.
2: What you going to make?
1: It's been a very long time since I made nice, tasty prawn curry.
2: Oh, prawn curry.
1: Yeah.
2: Nice, nice.
1: Yeah. So I've thought of, giving the mutton and chicken a break. Tomorrow morning, I'll get up. I'll go to the market. There's this one Chinese uncle selling the seafood over there.
2: Okay.
1: So I'll get some. They have these prawns that are already peeled, like those tiny little ones.
2: Okay, yeah.
1: The ones that they use when they're frying fried rice and noodles. Tiny little ones,
2: Yeah,
1: you buy a lot of that and then you wash them up and everything and you make nice spicy curry. So you use fish curry powder. My mouth's already watering.
2: Oh, yeah.
1: Fish curry powder, some chili powder, and then you put all your additional, you put some coriander powder, you put some fennel powder and all that. You mix in the tomatoes. Put
2: talcum powder.
1: Talcum powder. I won't be back on Monday. See, subtly you're trying to tell me, all this while.
2: I'm just testing you over there, the recipe or not.
1: Oh, really? Okay. Then the curry will be white now. So, it's
2: Nice.
1: Try to spend some time in the kitchen cooking and then just stay indoors, basically, with the weather these days. Sit and watch a lot of educational stuff on the YouTube.
2: Yep.
1: Last night I watched this very, very cool video. Have you heard of this guy, James May?
0: James May.
1: One of the co-presenters of Top Gear.
0: Oh.
1: The guy with long hair.
0: Okay, okay.
1: Yeah, anyway, one of them, basically. Yeah. So many years ago, he actually wrote a book.
0: Hmm.
1: Wrote a book. The title of the book is about how to land an Airbus.
0: Okay.
1: And also many other basic, simple stuff that a man should know, lah, basically. So it's like a handbook for
0: that,
1: you know, technical stuff, you know, simple, basic stuff.
0: Mm-hmm.
1: You know, like.
0: Mm-hmm.
1: So he wrote that book. But in his entire life, at that point of even writing that book, he had never landed a plane.
0: Yeah.
1: So it's just theoretical knowledge.
0: Yeah.
1: So this is by theory. But in reality, he's never landed a plane. Mm. But he's got a pilot's license. So he flies a rather smaller plane.
0: Ah.
1: So many years after, you know, writing, authoring this book, British Airways challenged him to land that Airbus in one of their simulators.
0: Wow.
1: So they said, okay, we're gonna pair you up with one of our captains, okay, and we'll have another captain sitting behind you who will act as air traffic control.
0: Okay,
1: he'll be speaking to you through your headphones.
0: Mm.
1: Okay, we have somebody else sitting next to you. Let's see if you know you are able to balance that that inertia. In a bigger plane.
0: Okay.
1: See if you know how to do it. Mm. Whether you can. Oh, he said it's a challenge.
0: Yeah.
1: At the end of it, because he simulated a 6 or 7 hour flight from Heathrow to JFK.
0: Okay.
1: John F. Kennedy Airport. Yeah. And you know, just like a typical pilot, I think that the basic drills are pretty much the same, lah. You know, how you turn up the engine, how you check your altitude, and all those kinds of things, how you take off and all that. But you know, the sheer size of it.
0: Yes.
1: You know, the reaction time. Like, you know, you're supposed to driving a fast car and a slow car. You know, all those kinds of things. At the end of it, he said, you know, I have massive respect for pilots of these huge vessels.
0: So did he do it?
1: Yeah, he did it. He did it. He completed it.
0: Oh, okay.
1: He completed it. But, you know, it was so obvious in that video. The video has got almost 2 million views, Kevin.
0: Wow.
1: You should go check it out.
0: Yeah.
1: It's called James May Flies a Airbus A350 or something.
0: Wow. Okay.
1: Yeah. Very cool. Cool video, really.
0: Mm.
1: I think about 17 minutes because it's that entire 6-7 hour long simulator is like skewed into that short video.
0: Right.
1: But it's fun. It's fun to watch.
0: Right.
1: Definitely fun to
0: watch.
1: I don't
0: know. I'll probably be landing another plane in my sleep. It'll be a long journey. And then
1: you're going to go around a round-the-world trip, lah.
0: Yeah, round-the-world trip.
1: Tussling.
0: Actually, it's nice to go around this time, because at night, then you see all the lights and all that, right?
1: Oh, correct. Yeah. Very nice.
0: I think if I'm a pilot, right, the best time to fly is at night, lah.
1: At night, huh?
0: You can see the lights.
1: Oh, when you are landing, approaching the city lights, huh?
0: No, yeah.
1: Oh, wow.
0: Daytime or boring, lah.
1: Daytime boring, definitely. I don't know, with the haze now, I don't know how much you can get.
0: That's right.
1: Anyway, Mashan, you take care.
0: Okay, buddy.
1: We'll catch up. You'll come back next Tuesday.
0: Yeah, that's right.
1: Okay, then.
0: Okay, man.
1: Lovely weekend.
0: All right.
1: Aloha.
0: Shaka shaka.

0: Heaven on Earth, The Platters. It is the home stretch of Tracks Night Fusion on this Let's Get It Friday. My name is Anil on the mic, and right now I'm speaking to you from the sports desk of the show. So let's take a look at what's happening in the world of sports. Starting off with something spectacular that happened in the land down under. A bit of an alien sport for us, but still very inspiring to see all of these moments, yeah? Australian Football League, footy news. It seems that a lot of people turned off the preliminary final between Fremantle versus Sydney at halftime. And, you know, you never know. Or you could be one of them. Yeah, I'm sure that there's someone out there in Malaysia who likes to watch footy. So if you're one of them, you seems like you missed out one of the most unbelievable transformations in AFL history. Fremantle were looking very rattled. They were fumbling the ball and Sydney was just running them in front of a hostile crowd. But then Fremantle completely, you know, flipped the script. They just changed the entire course of the game. They had this massive avalanche in the second half and snatched an 83-71 victory out of nowhere and secured their spot in their second ever grand final. So if you never watched it, you missed it, you seriously need to go online and watch the highlights of the second half to believe how they survived that manic pressure.
1: One, two, three.

in some small way, Celine Dion. Aloha. Night Fusion with Anil on the mic. Shout out to Mummy Pam and also JY. Taking a look at some soccer news. Cristiano Ronaldo has been included in Portugal's new 25-man squad list. Jorge Jesus, he's their manager right now for the upcoming Nations League matches. Yeah, 41 years of age, still not stopping. Wants to outplay Messi, perhaps. Let's see how his campaign at the Nations League turns out to become.

That one was for all the beautiful ladies tuning in tonight. Thank you very much to all of my lovely listeners. This has been Night Fusion on Trax FM. Mummy Pam and also JY, thank you. Thank you for your message. Really, really lifted my spirits up as we are about less than a minute away from this Let's Get It Friday coming to an end. Have a lovely night. Have a peaceful night. If you're out driving, if you're out hanging out with your friends, okay, don't drink and drive, okay? Because, yeah, the aftermath is something that you will never wish upon yourself or anybody else. So, yes. Yeah, music still continues past midnight. Tomorrow is Superstars Revisited with Albert and Music Saturdays and then Music Blast Off. Good music, great company all weekend for you. I'll be back again next week, yeah? You take care. Until then, here's Anil on the mic, bidding all of you a big, big, big, big aloha from the bottom of my tiny little heart. Take care. Have a good night. Bye-bye.

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0: Janek, shoot.
1: Ladies and gentlemen, kids and more kids, we have big news. No Instagram, TikTok, or Snapchat until you are 16.
2: Oh man, you mean I have to be 16 to get TikTok?
3: 16? That's like 100 kid years. Oh, my life, it's over.
1: whoa, easy there. Come on, it's not forever. And guess what? You've got way cooler stuff to do anyway.
2: Ooh, like what?
3: Video games, bike races, making the world's loudest group chat with cousins.
2: Ooh, or filming yourself doing dumb dances and just keeping it like a treasure.
3: A dance treasure. Okay, that one's actually pretty good.
1: So relax. The apps aren't going anywhere. Be a kid. Be you. The internet can wait its turn.
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0: 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It's really getting to me, man.
1: Buddy, I'm really, really sorry to hear that. 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

0: Hey, Chinta, did you hear about the recent case of animal cruelty? 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
1: I know, Albert. 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
1: Hey, good morning, everybody. How are you doing? Welcome to Superstars Revisited, happening right here on Trax FM. Saturday is here. The joyride to yesteryear has begun. All the way till noon, stick around. Christy Yo, hello there. Good morning. Elizabeth Liu in Penang is already tuning in. Lisa Bryan, Jeffrey and Mark. Or rather, Jeffrey and Mary. Richard Thomas and Ipoh, hello there. Good morning, Eugene and Rocky. Mimi Yip, David Supaya in Sepang. Morning, morning, morning, folks. Vera Lynn.

It's a young world. Young in the mind. Ricky Nelson, hello there. Good morning, bright and early, 6:12 a.m. Good morning, Jackie Ang. She's sending her warmest Saturday regards to all friends out there like me. Oh, thank you. And Agnes Angela, Richard Goh, Lina Low, Nornity, Christiana, Ong Ching Hock, Awang Idris, Grace Key, James Loke, Man Andrew, and Donnie Lim. Have a lovely weekend. Love always from Jackie. Yeah, Fiona Young has dropped in as well, and she sends greetings from Chengdu, China. Wow, happy holidays, Fiona. And she says the weather is very pleasant, a cooling 22% degrees, and she'll be listening to the show till noon for sure. Oh, that's lovely. Despite you being on holiday, Fiona, you're still tuning in. Appreciate it. Thank you so much. Have a good time in China, okay? And enjoy the cool, cool weather. Yeah. Who else is here? Agnes Angela. Hello there. Good morning, Agnes. Agnes sends her cup of coffee and warmest regards to everybody, including me. Thank you. Not forgetting Jackie Ang, Ron Rose, Christiana Chin, Chegu Jong, Donna Lim, Norniti, Lisa Rina, Putra Borneo, Lina Lo, Caroline Ng, Doreen Pasquale, Grace and Shirley Key. Lots of love always from Agnes Angela Poa. Thank you. Thank you so very much. And hey, what do you know? Lina Lo is here too. Good morning, Lina. How's it going? She's wishing me and everyone on board a very, very happy and joyful morning. She, together with the Fab Swingers, would like to send the love and warmest regards to Agnes Angela, Eric Lee, me, thank you, Chegu Jong, Christiana, Donna Lim, Chandra, Grace Key, Yihuan Ang, Rina Shimamura, and Jackie Ang. Lina, thank you so much. Have a good time, okay? And stay safe, everybody, please. It's still a little bit hazy out there, so wear your mask if you're going outdoors and drink a lot of water. Yeah? Okay? Okay? Gilbert O'Sullivan. Oh, wakadu, wakada.

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this one. Buddy Higgins, Casablanca. On Tracks FM, hi there, good morning folks. It's another slightly hazy day here in Kuala Lumpur. Elsewhere, I'm not too sure, but if it's hazy in your area, please drink a lot of water. And if you're going outdoors, wear a mask and preferably you stay indoors for a healthy time, okay? And stay tuned to Tracks. Oh yes, Christiana Chin, hello there, good morning, how you doing mate? And she says, I woke up at 5 o'clock in the morning, very nice and cool after the rain has gone. So it did rain, huh, this morning? Good on ya, Christiana, good on ya, all the way from the land below the wind. And she's sending her love and more love to me, thank you, to Shirley, Mun, Catherine, Elvis, Franklin, Donnie, Lena, Agnes, Angela, Liz, Arena, Norniti, Fiona, Jackie, Grace, and all wonderful friends tuning in. Thank you, my friend. Thank you so very much. And Christiana Nyam has tuned in and says, I'm going to be staying tuned till noon. Oh, that's a wonderful thought. Thank you so much, Catherine Yam. You have a good time, okay? And keep the party rocking. And Evelyn Ng says, very good morning to all friends out there. Thanks, Evelyn. Thank you so very much. Norniti, hello there. Good morning, my friend. Welcome. She sends greetings from Cat City, especially to me. Thank you so very much to Elvis, Lisa, Donnie, Awang, Agnes Angela, Jackie, Tilda, Putra Bonio, Richard Go, Grace Key, Christiana, Chegu Jong, Chandra, Lina Low, and wishing all a blessed weekend. Thank you very much, buddy. Thank you. Who else is here? Let me see. Oh, Putra Bonio. Good morning, Putra. How are you doing? A big shout out he sends to friends James Pingiran, also Zakoria, Helen Quay, James Hukala, Agnes Angela, Priscilla Yong, Norniti, Liz Arena, Awang Idris, Peter Tinkau, also Donnie, Polly Masing, Zilahani, Zulkifli Mohamed Aris, Rini Bhaktia, and everybody else. Have a great day, Haid. Thank you, Putra. Thank you so very much, my friend. And what do you know? Chandrawati is here. Hi, Chandra. How's it going? All the way in Puchong. And she's sending her warmest regards to me, her favorite DJ. Oh, thank you, Wati. Or Chandrawati. Also, regards to Doreen, Renee, Lina Low, Caroline, Tilda, Catherine Young, Fiona, Mun, Andrew, Donnie Lim, Elvis Franklin, and Uncle David Supaya. Wishing all a beautiful Saturday and a joyful weekend. Take care, everybody. Thank you, Chandra. Thank you so much. The Eagles. Love will keep us alive. Oh, you bet. And a plate of char kway teow will not hurt, I guess. Oh yeah, I'm a little hungry if you realize that by now.

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Brian Hyland, Sealed with a Kiss on Trax FM. It's 6:38 a.m. Bright and still very early. Yeah, I trust you're having a good time. Donnie Lim is here having a good time and sending his Saturday greetings to, let's see, Elvis, Lizarina, Nornetti, Shirley Key, Priscilla Young, and Wong, and Christiana, Chandra, Richard Goh, Agnes Angela, Jackie Ang, Grace Key, Tilda Francis, Renee Bhaktia, Lina Lo, Chegu Jong, and many, many, many more. Finally, me. Hey, thank you so much, Donnie Lim from Kuching. You stay safe, okay? And keep the party rocking. Now, who else is here? Richard Thomas says hello to all friends out there, all the way from Ipoh. Yes, Surrey. Thank you, Richard. And who else is here? Tilda Francis. Hi, good morning. And she says, thank you for another weekend of music and friends. Oh, you bet. And she's sending her warmest regards, love and hugs to favorite DJ Albert. Thank you. Lisa Rina, Donnie Norniti, Chandra, Catherine Yam, Donnie, and then Awang, Shirley Key, Listen Brian, Mimi Yip, Joel, and all Tracksters. Have a pleasant weekend. Thank you, Tilda. Thank you so very much. Awang Idris from Bintulu, sending love and hugs to all friends out there like Nadia Hamid, me, James Pingiran, Joseph C, Jackie Ang, Robert Lee, Dorin Pasquale, Man, Priscilla Young, Ching Hock, Shirley Key, Peter Tinkow, Zulkifli Muhammad Ariz, Norbel Shaw, and all wonderful friends tuning in, and colleagues as well. Thank you, Awang. Thank you so much, man. You keep the party rocking, okay? Ramanujamurti, hello there. Good morning. Elizabeth Liu sends her regards to all friends out there. You know who you are. And okay, let's have more music now. Oh, before that, Dolce Smith. Hello there. Good morning, Dolce. Welcome. Here's the Eagles, New Kid in Town. Me, I'm just a kid, hungry for food. Yeah, but I'm only getting my food at

the one and only John Denver. Goodbye Again, Superstars Revisited, Trax FM, Lisa Rena in the house, all the way from Kuching. And she says the weather this morning is a little bit hazy, 167 the API. Okay, you should take it easy, okay. If you can stay at home, then stay at home. If you have to go out, then wear a mask and drink water, okay? Lots of it. Thank you, Lisa. And Lisa would like to send her warmest regards to me. Thank you. Right back at ya, mate. Also to Shelly Key, Catherine Young, Donnie, Nora, Tilda, Agnes Angela, Chegu Jong, Chegu Kangan Rose, Awang Idris, Putra Borneo, Grace Key, Catherine Yam, Doreen Pasquale, James Pingiran, Robert Lee, Elvis Franklin, and everybody else. Thank you, Lizarina. Thank you very much, Johnny Tillerson. When I-

Poetry in Motion, that's Johnny Tillerson on tracks. We are close to the news, but not yet. We're getting there for sure. Grace Key from Kinningau. Hello there. Good morning, Grace. Welcome from the land below the wind. And Grace is saying the lovely weather here is just so nice. Yeah, lovely weather. I like the sound of it. In Kinningau, no less. And she's sending her warmest regards to me. Thank you to Shirley, Catherine, Mun, Robert Lee, Ong Ching Hock, Jackie Ang, Vivo, Caroline Ng, Lisa Brian, Lina Lowe, Donnie, Lisa, Lorena, Christiana, Norinity, Doreen, and all dear friends tuning in. Have a great weekend. Grace, thank you very much. And now here's the Mills Brothers. Amor. On tracks. Morning, everybody.

Good morning, this is Stella with the main news at 7. The headlines. Hayes, Prime Minister, urges public to do their part as government seeks solutions. And Malaysia's fuel supply remains sufficient through December.

0: Prime Minister Dato' Sri Anwar Ibrahim has called on the people to play their part in addressing the increasingly worrying haze situation while the government continues to seek solutions in the interest of all. In a Facebook post, the Premier said he also performed special prayers or Solat Hajat with members of the congregation after Friday prayers at Surau Nur Perdana Precinct 10 at Putrajaya yesterday in hope for the country to recover from the haze situation soon. The Prime Minister also urged the public to use energy wisely. Next, a look at the current haze situation. A total of 22 areas nationwide recorded air pollutant index or API readings at unhealthy levels as of 6 a.m. today. Meanwhile, another 37 areas recorded API readings at moderate levels and 9 areas were at good levels. Malaysia's fuel supply will remain sufficient through December despite pressures on global energy markets caused by geopolitical tensions in West Asia. Economy Minister Akmal Nasrullah Mohamed Nasir said the government is strengthening 3 approaches, including diversifying import sources, optimizing domestic fuel production and strengthening long-term supply agreements.
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0: In the meantime, Akmal Nasrullah also announced that the increase in coal prices to $148 per ton on September 10, 2026, will directly impact the cost of electricity generation. He said coal prices showed a more moderate increase in August to $130.67 per ton from $129.63 in July, while peak daily electricity demand reached 21,949 megawatts on September 9th, which was 4.7% higher than the August average.
1: Peningkatan ini masih berada dalam julat margin result yang boleh ditampung oleh sistem bekalan elektrik sedia ada. 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
0: He said this at the global supply crisis briefing in Putrajaya yesterday.

0: In a related development, more than 8 million domestic electricity users are now protected from additional charges for monthly consumption of up to 800 kilowatt hours. The Naga National Berhad, TNB President and Chief Executive Officer Datuk Shamsul Ahmad said the higher protection threshold benefits 90% of domestic users and aims to ease the cost of living pressure, particularly during hot weather and haze.
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0: He said TNB will provide between 120 and 150 million ringgit in support for the electricity bill protection from September to December. The measure includes exemptions from the automatic fuel adjustment charge, service and sales tax, and the 10 ringgit retail charge. Meanwhile, the government has introduced the CRESS acceleration package, setting the system access charge at 14 cents per kilowatt hour for firm green electricity supply to accelerate new renewable energy capacity. The Ministry of Energy Transition and Water Transformation, PETRA, said the package also sets a minimum 10-year contract between renewable energy developers and green consumers. In a statement, PETRA added that projects must achieve commercial operation by December 31st, 2028 to qualify for the 14 cents rate, otherwise their eligibility will be annulled. No extension of the commercial operation date will be considered. In other news, the Royal Malaysia Police, PDRM and Malaysian Communications and Multimedia Commission have been urged to conduct an immediate and thorough investigation into a performance video containing elements deemed insulting to the institution of the Malay rulers, Malaysia and the Rukun Negara. In a Facebook post, National Unity Minister Dato' Aaron Agodagang said appropriate action should be taken in the event of any violation of the law, with the investigation taking into consideration all relevant and applicable legal provisions, including the Penal Code, Communications and Multimedia Act 1998, Sedition Act 1948, and any other relevant laws. Still ahead in sports, Aichi Nagoya 2026 Malaysian Tigress thrash Kazakhstan 5-0 in opener. But first, on to the world news. The UN's most powerful body, the Security Council, met Friday to again gauge the popularity of contenders to lead the organisation as world leaders prepare to gather for its annual signature event. No front-runner emerged from the first two rounds of informal straw polls, with eight candidates now vying to follow Secretary-General Antonio Guterres when his term concludes at the end of December. Guyanese ex-Foreign Minister Caroline Rodriguez Burkitt narrowly led the second round of the secret process, while Costa Rica's Rebecca Greenspan came in second and Argentina's Rafael Grossi, the current head of the UN nuclear watchdog, was third. Meanwhile, United Nations Secretary General Antonio Guterres deeply regrets Washington's decision to deny a visa for the second year running to Palestinian leader Mahmoud Abbas, a UN spokesman said, preventing him from attending the UN General Assembly. The US State Department said it was refusing to grant visas to Abbas and other Palestinian officials for next week's assembly. Only members of the Palestinian mission to the UN will be able to attend the meeting, which begins Tuesday. Over in the US, US President Donald Trump signed a bill on Friday authorizing new sanctions designed to pressure Russia over its war in Ukraine shortly after it received congressional approval this week. The legislation takes aim at Russia's energy and defense sectors alongside President Vladimir Putin and other senior officials. Turning to sports hockey, the national women's hockey squad kicked off their Aichi Nagoya 2026 Asian Games campaign by thrashing Kazakhstan 5-0 in their Group A opener today. Malaysia pressed early at the Gifu Prefectural Green Stadium, limiting Kazakhstan's attacking chances. Malaysia will face Bangladesh in their second group match on September 21st. On to football, the Premier League. Brentford exposed Chelsea's defensive problems to inflict a damaging 3-0 defeat on Friday that gives Xabi Alonso plenty to ponder over a three-week international break. After a promising start to life under the former Real Madrid coach, Chelsea have picked up just 1 point from their last three league games. Goals from Jadon Anthony, Igor Thiago and Fabio Carvalho took unbeaten Brentford above their West London neighbours and up to third in the table. Finally, Bayern Munich forward Harry Kane has become the fastest player to score 100 Bundesliga goals, achieving the mark in his 98th league match on Friday against Union Berlin. Kane beat goalkeeper Frederic Renard to score Bayern's second goal of the evening from the penalty spot after 39 minutes. He added a second in the 54th minute.

0: To end the bulletin, let's recap the headlines. Hayes, Prime Minister, urges public to do their part as government seeks solutions. And Malaysia's fuel supply remains sufficient through December. And that concludes the main news at 7, edited by Aida Tahir. Salam Malaysia Madani.
1: Oh, Stella, Stella, thank you for the news. How are you doing, Stella?
0: Hello, good morning.
1: Hey, it's great to have you back
0: yes,
1: on
0: see,
1: the air.
0: It's not too long, right?
1: Yes, it's not too long. Yeah. I'm glad there's been a change in your schedule. So how are you doing? How's the week been for you so far?
0: Well, the week has been all right. You know,
1: all right.
0: But the throat, you know, because of the haze.
1: I know. Have you been wearing masks?
0: Not really, but I'm staying indoors. That's the thing. So
1: okay,
0: that's why.
1: Okay, indoors is okay, right? Mm-hmm. And drink a lot of water.
0: Yeah, lots, plenty.
1: Yeah. So, what have you been doing? You know, since you're staying indoors, watching movies on TV.
0: Yeah. Yes, watching a series, Thai series.
1: Thai series. Is it nice? I haven't watched a Thai series before, you know.
0: You must. No,
1: movies, yes, some horror movies from Thailand. I have, but not the series. What are you watching?
0: I've watched plenty across, you know,
1: really?
0: From mystery to romance to this. And that.
1: All in Thai?
0: Yes.
1: Wow. You can speak Thai?
0: Well, I would say so, yes.
1: You can? Wow. How do you say good morning in Thai?
0: Well, normally they would say sawadee ka, right? So otherwise it's
1: sawadee ka.
0: Arun sawan.
1: Oh, okay.
0: That's
1: okay.
0: Like good morning, but it's very former hardly used, but yes, Arun Sawan.
1: Arun Sawan, something like that. So I'm glad you're enjoying yourself watching a TV series from Thailand.
0: And what about yourself?
1: Me, I have been watching the latest Richer series.
0: Richer series.
1: It's action. It's action-packed.
0: Oh yes, you do action-packed. Like action-packed.
1: Yes,
0: movie.
1: It's an action-packed series. It's just ended its fourth season. It stars Agnes Mo from Indonesia. It's a really good show. It's lots of action and fighting and jumping. And if you are into that kind of genre, you are not, obviously. You are into the romance of it,
0: yes,
1: aren't you?
0: Yes, yes.
1: Yeah, a romantic.
0: A little sensitive, yes.
1: Yeah, I know. Well, to each his own, I guess. No right, no wrong.
0: Mm.
1: Yeah. And by the way, let me ask you this. Do you have a burner phone?
0: A burner phone. Yeah. No, I do not.
1: Okay, I'm
0: you
1: glad.
0: You do?
1: No, I don't. I'm glad you are a good guy and I'm glad to be a friend.
0: Just one and only.
1: Yeah, okay, good. I mean, those who have burner phones, usually they may have something sneaky going on, right?
0: Sneaky, no good.
1: I think so. I mean, I'm watching too many movies, perhaps,
0: yes.
1: You know, right?
0: Mm-hmm.
1: Those with burner phones are usually like...
0: Either that or they have like dual life.
1: Exactly. So not good. I only have one phone, by the way.
0: Me too.
1: You too?
0: Mm-hmm.
1: Good guy.
0: Yes, we are.
1: Hey, we'll talk again soon, all right?
0: Okay.
1: You take care.
0: Bye-bye.
1: Bye. That's Stella with the news and our little conversation on tracks. History lesson next.
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3: On this day in 1994, National Rally drivers Karamjit Singh and Ron Teoh made history by becoming the first Malaysian rally pair to finish on the podium at the Australian Rally in Perth, Australia. Representing the Petronas E.ON or PERT team, they started the rally in 21st position and finished third in Group N with an overall time of 5 hours, 57 minutes and 53 seconds. The pair competed in a locally manufactured Proton Wira four-wheel drive turbo. The rally, which began on 16 September 1994, saw 76 competitors take part, but only 46 successfully completed the race.
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1: 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Hi there. Good morning, everybody. Konilai. Morning. Konilai would like to wish a belated happy birthday to grandson Darius and also an old buddy, Michael Lim. And here's the message. Happy belated birthday, dearest Darius boy. You are now 7 and you have been a wonderful grandson and I love you very much. And a belated birthday message is to Michael Lim. Dear buddy, you are as good as it gets, being an awesome long-time buddy. I wish you good health and happiness always. Warmest regards from your buddy Connie Lai since 57 years ago. Wow. Okay. So, Darius, boy, yeah, a very happy belated birthday to you from Connie and Michael. Happy belated birthday to you too. Here's Stevie Wonder. You are the sunshine of my life. Trax, morning everybody. Enjoy. Very soon we're going to check out what's happening in my Facebook page. Yeah, stick around.

You are the sunshine of my life, Stevie Wonder, Susan Tay. Hello there, good morning. Susan Tay would like to give a shout out to grandsons. It's their birthday, Sylvester Leo, 11 years old, on 20th September. Sebastian Leo, 15 years old, on 26th September. Wishing them all the best, growing up to be good boys. Lots of love from Susan Tay, Grandma Susan. Yeah, okay. And now, time to see who are in our Facebook page, okay? The first three to get through the tracks gate. Not easy, I tell you, not easy. It's a rush unlike anything known to mankind, if you will. Okay, let's see who's the first to arrive. The gold medalist. Here we go. Ladies and gentlemen. Number one, the gold medalist, Winnie Yee. Good morning, Winnie. Congratulations. Well done. You are number one today. And she wishes a very happy birthday to Flora Karina today, 19th September. Many happy returns of today and enjoy a wonderful year ahead. Thank you very much, Winnie Yee, and congratulations, Fiona, Flora Karina. Happy birthday to you, okay? And Winnie Yee also sends Saturday morning greetings with warm wishes and hugs from a hazy morning in Cebu, especially to her favorite DJ, Albert. Oh, thank you. Brother Mun, Priscilla Wong and Yong, Chegu Jong, Cheng Ong Cheng Hock, Awang Idris, Caroline, Shirley Key, Elizabeth Liu, Fiona Yong, Robert Lee, Rina Shimamura, Agnes Angela, etc., etc. Thank you, Winnie Yee. Again, congratulations. Well done. You are number one. And let's see who the second person is. The silver medalist. Here we go. The silver medalist is Richard Goh. Congratulations. Well done, Richard. You are number two. Yes. And all the way from the historical city of Malacca, no less. And he would like to send greetings to me. Oh, thank you so very much. Also to other buddies in music. Mike Chi, Mun, Joel Jaraj, Eric Goh, Elizabeth Liu, Eric Lee, Donnie Lim, Jackie Ang, Norni T, Evelyn Lim, Betty Quirk, Lisa Bryan, Catherine Lau, and members of the Fab Swingers. Thank you, Richard. Again, congrats. Well done, number two silver medalist. And now for the bronze medalist. Who could it be? The bronze medalist. Vivo. Wow. Vivo. Congrats. Well done. You are number three. Very fast fingers today. Congrats. Congrats. Congrats. And he would like to send his warmest regards to me. Thank you. Terry Yeo, Fiona Yong, Macy Jenny, Tawan Lee Manhui, Grace Key, Catherine Yong, Lisa Bryan, Rena Shimamura, Helen Kuei, Betty Quirk, Evelyn Lim, Melissa Siracord, and many more. Thank you. And again, congrats. Well done. Number three, Vivo. Yeah. And let's see who else are here. I see Elvis Franklin. Hey, good morning, Elvis. Welcome. He's sending his love and warmest regards to me. Thank you. And to Jennifer Lau, Man Andrew, Nani T, Rina Shimamura, Donna Lim, Liz Arena, Priscilla Yong, and yes, Doreen, Catherine Yam, Christiana Chin, Dolce Smith, and Macy Jenny, Fiona Yong, Awang Idris, Chandrawati. Thank you, Elvis. And Mun Andrew. Hey, good morning, Mun. Welcome to the show. Mun sends his warmest regards to Sister Winnie Yee, Brother Ihwat Ang, friends Christiana Chin, Liz Arena, Elvis Franklin, Grace Key, Chandrawati, Catherine Yam, Fiona Yong, Priscilla Yong, Richard Goh, Jackie Ang, Caroline Ng, and Dia.
yes, Awang Idris, etc., etc. Thank you, Man, for dropping in. Amazing times are waiting everybody. And who else is here? Let me see. Catherine Yam. Good morning, Catherine. Catherine says, very good morning to Albert Ng. Thank you. To John M. Ting, Irene Yam, Catherine Yong, Shirley Key, Man, Elvis Franklin, Fiona Yong, Priscilla Yong, Christiana Chin, Awang Idris, James Pingiran, Lee Man Hui, Helen Kuei, KP, and many more, including Chegu Rose. Thank you very much, Catherine Yam. Sam Erdia Sammy says, morning to everyone. Nancy Cheong. Hey, good morning, Nancy. I trust you're doing well. Cecilia Kumit. Hey, good morning. Who else is here? Lizarina is still here. Staying tuned till noon today. Thank you, Lizarina. Thank you. And love to all her friends. Wait, let me see who else is here. Donnie Lim, hello there, good morning. Macy Jenny, hey, morning. Macy is sending her morning greetings to Sing Chong, Tian Yu, Eiling, Lucky, Tian Hao, Octavia, Idris, Kingsley, Elvis, Man Andrew, Kun Shin, Vivo, Man Hui, Christiana, Catherine Yong, Claire Wong, and Helen Kuei. Thank you so much, Macy Jenny. Yi Huat Ong. Good morning, Yi Huat. All the way in Ipoh, sending happy weekend vibes and big, big love for Brother Man, Camille, Lina Lo, Fiona Yong, Sir Peter Ting Kao. Wow. Rina Shimamura, Awang Idris, Catherine Yong, Betty Quirk, Priscilla Yong, Melody, and all mates listening in to tracks right now. And he says, yes, I'm off for the weekend. You're good. No work is a good thing. You know what? Good thing. Enjoy your no work weekend, okay? And party on down. Here's Men at Work. I'll be back on my Facebook page. Don't worry about it. And the rest of you out there, if you are in Facebook, jump in. Albert Ng, Tracks FM, send

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0: In the rush of our daily lives, amidst the chaos and clamor of the city streets, it's easy to lose our patience. 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Taking a deep breath, staying calm, these simple acts can make all the difference. Together, we can make our journey a little smoother, a little kinder.
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Under the Boardwalk, and that's the Drifters on Trax FM. Superstars Revisited. Hi there, good morning. Okay, let's go back to my Facebook page and say hello to some jolly happy people. Joel Gerard. Hello, Joel. Welcome to the show. He sends warmest regards to me. Thank you to James Pingiran, James Luke, Richard Goh, Grace Key, Chegu Jong, Jong Aju Tilda, also Deandra Vijeta, and Nolin and Yukta, especially the Fab Swingers. Have a great weekend. Thank you, Joel. Thank you. And Tan Po Hong, hello there. Good morning, Tan. How are you doing? And she says, happy, happy, big, big hello to all lovely Tracksters. It's time again for Superstars Revisited, and is back. Thank you so much, Albert, she says, for taking us on another wonderful musical journey through the golden years. And she's all set to rock and roll. Yes. Thank you, Tan Po Hong, for being so excited about the show. We are so happy to have you on board. Yes, keep rocking, yeah? Till noon, if you can, that'll be great. And we've got the Mystery Sound Challenge as well, and I promise, well, sorta, that's going to be an easy one, okay? An easy one, yes. That's coming up later in the 10 o'clock hour. James Pingiran, hello, good morning. James says, it's still a little bit hazy in Cebu right now, and yeah, James, you take care, okay? Drink more water, wear masks, please, if you will. And James would like to say a big hello to Putra Borneo, Barb Adudu, Joel Jaraj, Peter Tinkau, Peter Tinkau's name is mentioned 2 times. Wow. You must like Peter Tinkau a little bit more than the others, huh? Just kidding. And Donnie, Awang, Fiona Yong, Catherine Yam, Hukala, Zakoria, Liz Hodges, Liz Arena, James Luke, Shirley Key, etc., etc. Thank you, James Pingiran. Christina Liu. Hello, good morning. She sends greetings from Kuching to everyone listening in. Thank you, Christina Liu. Keep coming back, okay? Susan Chu, hello, good morning. She's sending Saturday love and wishes, especially to besties Liz and Brian, Liz Arena, Rina Shimamura, Catherine Yong, Shirley Key, Helen Kuei, Melissa Siricord, Peter Tinkau, James Sukala, and Anna Isabella Yap, Winnie Seong, Elvis Franklin, and so many more. Thank you, Susan Chu. Have a good one. Jong Ah Jude, Gossing Chong is saying a very big, big hello, hello to Tian Yu, Eileen, Lucky, Tian Hao, Octavia, Idris, Kingsley, and Macy. Thank you, Gossing Chong. Thank you so much. And now it's time for more tunes.

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